0: Ends. The Greens leader has accused Pauline Hanson of bowing to Big Tobacco through her calls to slash the cigarette tax by 75%. One Nation says this would put a big dent in the black market, but Larissa Waters has questioned whether that's the party's real motive.
1: Pretty clear that Pauline Hanson is doing precisely what Big Tobacco have been lobbying her to do. I mean, if you want to fight crime, but don't dress up fighting crime as just a premise to boost the profit of Big Tobacco.
0: And Tasmanians will gather across the state today for services to mark Vietnam Veterans Day and the 60th anniversary of the Battle of Long Tan. Marches and services will be taking place in every region. Contact your local RSL sub-branch for details. RSL Tasmania says its operations will be limited as its staff attend and support events.
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0: Checking sport and Jack Jumpers coach Scott Roth says team captains will be determined once the blitz over and players are all in one place.
3: We have some guys coming and going the back end of this month. Majuk Dang and Bannon are going off for those FIBA breaks. Bannon's playing for the Boomers in that break. Majuk Dang's going back with Sudan. So we have a lot of moving parts happening, but once we get the team together and we get a little bit more in tune with having everyone involved.
0: And LIV Golf will wrap up its season early after cancelling next week's team championship. The final event was due to take place in Michigan. The team champs will instead be crowned at this week's LIV Golf Indianapolis, which kicks off on Thursday.
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5: LAFM's three-day forecast.
6: Currently sitting on around 9 degrees in Launceston, we have a high chance of showers throughout the morning and afternoon with some light winds. Tops of 17 is what we're aiming for the Tuesday. Tomorrow for you Wednesday, going to be rain around 17, 15 and showers is what we're expecting on Thursday.
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It's Pete here with you this morning on your home of better music and more of it. 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Best of the best. I've got to get my mouth working today. Just doesn't want to do the job. Maybe I need more coffee. No, I definitely don't need that. Hyped up enough. Don't forget, get those votes in. It's all thanks to DLM Machinery, Factory Blinds and

0: doing it with some Phil Collins for your Tuesday. And don't forget, fresh seasonal Tasmanian produce, modern Australian flavours, and a dining experience worth savouring. 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It is Pete here with you on your home of better music and more of it. And showers around for the next few days. But as we head towards the weekend, it should maybe start to dry up on Saturday and into Sunday. So hopefully no showers around across the weekend so I can get the washing done. I'll run out of underwear otherwise. Hey, as we go through the morning, we'll hit play next in a couple of minutes' time on some Cheap Trick and then some No Mercy here on your home of better music and more of it for your Tuesday. It is Pete hanging out with you as we get into our work day on LAFM and 7SD.
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0: The Water Boys, they're back on Saturday morning from 8 a.m. with your Tassie Sports Show, and they want to know who is going to be our Macca's Good Sport Award. 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On the other side of a quick break, we're back with some CCR. I love these guys, and there's never a bad time to hit play on them. We'll do it in a couple of minutes on LAFM and 7SD.
1: 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'60s and '70s tracks that stand the test of time. 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

0: 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And if you've got a birthday coming up, an anniversary, maybe just a personal milestone, let us know about it at lafm.com.au and then tune in to Brekkie with BJ, where your shout out could be read live on air each weekday morning. And just by putting a celebration in, you go in to the weekly draw for a $100 Country Club voucher. How good's that? You've got to be part of the excitement of Country Club Tasmania between now and September 20th, where you could share in up to $1 million. Don't forget, T's and C's do apply. But make those celebrations shine with Brekkie with BJ here on LAFM. Enter them now. Hey, on the way next, we've got your 70s covered from America. Yeah, in around 15, we'll hit play on America's Sister Golden Hair. But how about we do it with some Aussie icons straight after your news? Yeah, about 7 minutes away, we'll hit play on some Cold Chisel. So stick around for better music and more of it. It's LAFM and 7SD.
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7: Good morning, I'm Jane Drew with the latest. The Premier has been asked in Question Time to explain more details about his government's preparedness for the H5 bird flu strain. Greens leader Rosalie Woodruff says the government's had 2 years to prepare, seeing devastation and mass mortalities occurring in other countries.
8: We don't know what's going to happen or how bad an outbreak might be, but we do know that Tasmanians need to prepare to possibly be seeing native birds in distress and dying on beaches and in wild places.
7: Jeremy Rockcliffe says work has been underway by authorities for some time now, highlighting recent work including aerial surveys.
9: Thankfully, H5 bird flu has not come into the commercial poultry sector as yet either. And of course, there is very robust biosecurity regimes already within the commercial poultry sector as it is, let alone with respect to bird flu.
7: The Sydney Swans are still yet to decide whether to stand down players who've been questioned by police over an alleged sexual assault in Melbourne. Several Swans players have driven home from Melbourne to Sydney to avoid a media ambush at the airport after the alleged incident early yesterday morning. Club coach Dean Cox breaking his silence this morning.
10: Yeah, obviously extremely disappointed with what's happened and understand the questions and we'll update as we gather more information.
7: More housing for veterans in the state is underway. 6 new homes for ex-service members to be delivered in the state's south at Chigwell. A development application has been lodged with the Glenorchy Council, with construction expected to commence early next year. It comes as Tasmanians across the state are gathering for services to mark Vietnam Veterans Day and the 60th anniversary of the Battle of Long Tan. Briefly overseas, and Donald Trump has repeated his desire for the US to acquire the Strait of Hormuz.
11: I just think it's a great idea, yeah. I mean, we control it. We control it with the blockade. And I like the idea of declaring it a territory.
7: The president has also threatened to bomb Oman if it interferes with its plans. And Christian Ryan from Aloft has been named Australian Chef of the Year at Gourmet Traveller's Restaurant of the Year Awards. Restaurant of the Year went to Zara in Melbourne. Tassie's top spot was Shoal in Hobart.
0: Get the jump on your next project with the mighty helpful team at Mitre 10. 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Mitre 10.
7: Checking sport, and West Coast star mid Elliot Yeo said his side wasn't up to scratch in their loss to GWS, saying his team just couldn't click into gear.
12: Very disappointing. I thought that we, you know, it was a winnable game as well. The first quarter, we actually played really good football. So, and then after that, we just couldn't control their ball movement and couldn't defend behind it, and then didn't capitalise as well when we had our opportunities.
7: The Eagles take on Hawthorn in their last game of the season on Sunday at Optus. And Manus Labuschagne is under increasing pressure to hold on to his spot in the second cricket test against Bangladesh starting on Saturday in Mackay. The batsman failed in both innings in the opening test loss in Darwin. And former test all-rounder Shane Watson has told Nine he may be on the chopping block.
13: Yeah, Manus hasn't been as effective as he was when he really burst onto the scene and had an incredible three or four years. But now things haven't been as consistent.
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15: LAFM's three-day forecast.
16: Going to see some showers around today. Got some light winds out of the north to northeast. Tops of 17 on the way this afternoon. We are looking at rain tomorrow and 17, and showers hanging around on Thursday and tops of 15.
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Now, get those votes are happening. 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It's all thanks to DLM Machinery, Factory Blinds and Harvey Norman, all proudly supporting local businesses with our best of the best on LAFM. 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

0: More of it. It is Pete in with you, and Shane is out on the road. Maybe he's gone for a haircut. Yes, it's an inside joke. You'll understand. Look, he's headed out to our LAFM Best of the Best winner for hairdresser or beauty service in Prospect Quick Cuts today. Shane, they'd have to be pretty happy to receive the trophy and also the window sticker.
1: Thanks, Pete. Yes, they are super excited. I'm here with Jody from Prospect Quick Cuts. And Jody, well done. Second year in a row.
2: Thank you. Yeah, super proud of all the girls in here. We've done awesome.
1: Look, what does it mean for you to be the best of the best in Launceston?
2: Everything. It means that all our girls take good pride in our work and we show up for each other and have a good atmosphere.
1: Yeah, absolutely love that. Now, let's have a talk about some of the different things that you do. And I love that you're multitasking here because you've got your daughter in your arms as well.
2: Yes.
1: So you cater for men, women and children?
2: Yeah, all of the above, yep.
1: Yeah. What can you do for me?
2: Oh, look,
1: not a lot.
2: You could stick some clip-ons on there.
1: No one wants to see that. No one wants to see that.
2: We could be a trendsetter.
1: Now, you've got your $15 men's cuts on at the moment, which
2: do.
1: Is pretty exciting.
2: Yeah, we've got our apprentice Annalise in there doing our training for $15. She is going amazing at the moment, actually. She's doing really, really well.
1: Yeah, that is super, super cheap.
2: Super cheap.
1: And we walked in before and the place was just packed with people.
2: Chaos.
1: It's just a normal day.
2: It is, yeah. We're always flat out in here, which is awesome.
1: Yeah, fantastic. How many staff have you got?
2: Oh, gosh, I think we've got nine, including Jen, I believe.
1: Yeah, fantastic.
2: Yeah.
1: Now, you guys completely blitzed it on the voting. What was your secret?
2: Oh, just a good team, I guess. Having the support of the locals and everybody around.
1: Yeah, I believe that that you send out texts all the time when you've got specials going on.
2: Yeah.
1: Part of your marketing. So you've just incorporated best of the best into your marketing.
2: Well, I guess so. We have.
1: Yeah, fantastic. Yep. Look, a great job here. And best of the best for 2026. And if anyone wants to make an appointment, do they just go to the website?
2: Yeah, you can go onto Fresh Out or on Google, look us up at Quick Cuts, or you can give us a call.
1: Fantastic. Thank you so much for winning Best of the Best for 2026.
2: Thank you so much.
1: Now, don't forget, tomorrow we will be announcing the winner for the Best Vet or Pet Services. 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

0: Doing it with the one and only Adele and Set Fire to the Rain, a lady who from time to time steps back from the limelight and from the music industry, but what a voice she has. She was recently seen in July at the British Grand Prix supporting Formula One drivers, which sparked discussions about fans that maybe she's coming back into public life and maybe some new music on the way. We'll have to watch this space, see what happens. It is Pete here with you for your Tuesday on LAFM. And as we take a break and head towards 12 o'clock, we've got KC and the Sunshine Band on the way with That's the Way I Like It. And don't forget, from 12, nothing but 80s for your lunch.
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0: taking you through your morning and in towards your afternoon. It is 12 o'clock news time, all the latest on the way of what's doing around the place. After that, it is your 80s lunch. And what have we got lined up? How about some big country in around, about 15? In a big country dream, stay with you. I love the 80s. We'll kickstart it with one of the biggest voices out of the 80s. Yeah, we'll do with the extremely talented late Whitney Houston straight after your news, which is up next on LAFM and 7SD.
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18: Good afternoon, I'm Olivia Hicks with the latest. The Treasurer has been asked by Labor to explain that cuts to the health budget. He says experienced clinicians are being cut from mental health services. Labor's Anita Dow referencing a community mental health service in Devonport that currently has extremely low capacity. A worker there saying replacing experienced clinicians with more junior staff will reduce output.
19: Treasurer, why are you making cuts that will reduce the capacity of a mental health system that is already unable to cope with excessive demand?
18: Erica Betts denying any cuts to health, saying there's an increase in funding for mental health and the wellbeing sector.
9: Yes, there is a savings element in the budget, but there is also an increase uplift in the budget as well. And that is where I would encourage you to look at the totality of the budget and see what we are actually doing.
18: Victoria Police confirm no arrests have been made and no formal interviews have taken place amid an alleged sexual assault investigation that's engulfed the Sydney Swans. It follows reports four Swans players had spoken to officers after an alleged incident in Melbourne. Sydney captain Callum Mills refusing to weigh in while arriving at the club's HQ today.
20: I'm not going to comment once everything's sort of sorted and facts are being understood, then we can comment, but till now we can't make any comments.
18: Police are calling for witnesses after a two-vehicle crash in the northwest left a driver with serious injuries. The collision at the intersection of Devonport Road and Mersey Main Road occurring around midday yesterday, involving a white Toyota Prado and a blue Suzuki Ignis. The driver of the Toyota was not injured, but the Suzuki driver remains in hospital in a serious condition. Anyone with dash cam footage or information is asked to come forward. Tributes continue pouring in for late actress Hayden Panettiere, with the coroner confirming her death showed no signs of trauma or foul play. While no cause of death has been confirmed, it's believed the 36-year-old was treated for a cardiac arrest by first responders. And still in the US, an Aussie teenager is fighting for life after being stabbed while holidaying in New York. The 19-year-old suffered multiple stab wounds in an unprovoked attack at a McDonald's near Times Square. A 25-year-old has been charged with second-degree assault.
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18: Turning to your sport now, and Aussie selectors are expected to make some changes to the starting 11 for the second test against Bangladesh, starting in Mackay on Saturday. It comes after the Aussies' humiliating 9-wicket loss in Darwin last week. Former test all-rounder Shane Watson telling Nine, batsmen Manus Labuschagne and Jake Weatherholt could be dropped.
22: Yeah, there's going to have to be some decisions made, whether they do stick with those players and just continue to work with them to get the best out of them, or whether they feel that there's a better opportunity for some younger batters in particular coming through.
18: And the search for Carlton's new head coach is officially over. The Blues have confirmed current caretaker coach Josh Fraser has been handed the top job for 2027 and beyond. I'm Olivia Hicks. That's the latest now from the newsroom.
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0: Showers around and almost at our top of 17 for most parts of the region, with some light winds out of the north to northeast tomorrow. Going to see rain around 17 and showers hanging around on Thursday and highs of 15 degrees.
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ordering an award-winning pie or sausage roll, or maybe a salad sandwich. Maybe that'd be better. Look, on the way, some Tears for Fears and Belinda Carlisle, but let's hit play on this one as we go through our Totally 80s Lunch Together on LAFM and 7SD. It's Big Country in a Big Country.

0: Doing it with better music and more of it for your Tuesday. Already feels like a Wednesday to me. I'm not sure why. But anyway, hey, if you want to know what's going on with community events, LAFM or 7sd.com.au are happening on the 22nd. So on Saturday, the Launceston Harvest Markets, and then on Sunday, the Evandale Markets are on. Just a couple of the things coming up. 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

0: It's Pete Holland here with you as we go through our Totally 80s lunch together on LAFM and 7SD with some Bonnie Tyler. And look, the other night, it was Logie night. Now, I was, I watched a little bit of it, but I was quite bored. I'm not a big fan of watching award nights, but we did get crowned the greatest Australian TV show of the past 70 years, and we've got the full story as to what show that was. So why not go over and check it out, because it is a great show. It's nice. And also, Hayden Panettiere, the star of Heroes and Nashville, who we learnt yesterday had died at the age of 36. We've got the story on that and a whole stack more over at LAFM and 7SD.com.au on our trending stories. Next up, though, we're going to do it with some Def Leppard. We're going back to 1988 as we continue in nothing but 80s music for your lunch.
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0: I love my 80s music, and it will return tonight with Shane when it's your 80s at 8. But no, your totally 80s lunch will be back tomorrow from midday. It is Pete Holland here with you as we wrap up yet another morning and early afternoon, thanks to our friends at the Cottage Bakery in Victoria Street in Scottsdale. Shano is in next after he's been and got his hair done at our Best of the Best winner earlier. What has he got lined up? Well, music like this inside of 15.
1: Man, I feel like a woman.
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0: Yeah, that's all from me. I'll catch you again tomorrow morning from 9 o'clock. 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
8: Good afternoon, I'm Olivia Hicks with the latest. Tasmania Police says a man is in custody following a report of a phone threat allegedly made to an office in the Hobart CBD around 11:30 this morning. Two buildings on Murray Street were locked down as a precaution while the matter was safely resolved. Police say the man was safely taken into custody at a Kingston address a short time later, and investigations are ongoing into the incident. The Premier, Jeremy Rockliffe, has been asked in Question Time to explain more details about his government's preparedness for the H5 bird flu. Greens leader Rosalie Woodruff says the government's had 2 years to prepare, seeing devastation and mass mortalities occurring in other countries.
9: We don't know what's going to happen or how bad an outbreak might be, but we do know that Tasmanians need to prepare to possibly be seeing native birds in distress and dying on beaches and in wild places.
8: Mr. Rockliffe says work has been underway by authorities for some time now, with aerial surveying occurring regularly. Tasmania's bird flu toll stands at 10. The AFL community is reeling from the sexual assault scandal at the Sydney Swans. A number of players have been questioned by police over an alleged incident at the team's Melbourne hotel yesterday morning. While Geelong skipper Patrick Dangerfield has told Seven he was shocked when he heard the news.
10: I know it's being taken incredibly serious, the incredibly serious allegations and the response from the AFL and Sydney is equal to that, and obviously it's under investigation at the moment, so yeah, it's incredibly serious.
8: Meantime, Swans coach Dean Cox won't speculate on potential sanctions for the players involved, while no arrests have so far been made. The federal government has strongly opposed Pauline Hanson's latest push to slash the tobacco excise. She's vowed to cut the price of cigarettes by 75% in a move she claims would help fight organised crime. But Jim Chalmers has told Nine that won't be happening.
11: Our focus has been on the law and order part of it, the enforcement and compliance part of it. We've provided more than $350 million to support police and support the states in their efforts to crack down on this very substantial problem.
8: And more Aussies than ever are expected to be living with cancer into the future, with researchers estimating the figure will jump from 1.7 million to more than 2.6 million by 2050. That's according to a study in The Lancet, which says more people are surviving thanks to early detection and better treatments.
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8: Turning to your sport now, and Josh Fraser has made footballing history in taking up the top job at Carlton. He's become just the first former number one draft pick to become a senior AFL coach. Fraser was the last to join a five-person shortlist for the job, alongside the Cats' Josh Kelly, St Kilda's Corey Enright, the Dockers' Jamie Graham and Hawthorn's Daniel Gian-Siracusa. And the AFL has delayed naming its All-Australian squad as a result of the crisis engulfing the Swans, but it's still expected to name the trimmed-down side on August 25. I'm Olivia Hicks. That's the latest now from the newsroom.
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13: Weather for Launceston, 17, and possible shower today, 6 overnight, late shower and 17 tomorrow, Thursday, showers and 15 degrees. Scottsdale in the northeast, 15 and showers today, 10 overnight, possible shower and 16 tomorrow, and a possible shower and 13 for Thursday. St Helens in the east coast, 15 and showers today, 11 overnight, rain and 18 degrees tomorrow, and for Thursday, a possible shower and 16 degrees. 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
13: LAFM 7SD, Shane Bryan with you. Welcome to the show. Coming up today, a very interesting guest on the show. It is National Science Week, and I have a lady by the name of Sarah Webb, Dr. Sarah Webb. She is an astrophysicist. Yes, I have an astrophysicist on the show. She looks after microgravity in the International Space Station. Wow, that's something completely different. So she's joining me for a bit of a chat for National Science Week. Also, it is movie day, so we're going to chat movies with Michelle from Launceston Village Cinemas. Let's get underway. This is Earth, Wind and Fire, September. You're on Afternoons. 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

0: Agency, and that was Lionel Richie All Night Long. Before that, Shania Twain, Man, I Feel Like a Woman. Now, I had an incredible chat this morning with Susie Quattro. She really opened the door, and actually, no, she kicked the door down for female rockers and gave them permission to grab that guitar or bass guitar or drums or whatever and just become an absolute rock superstar. And there was a lot of artists that have contributed or believe that she actually contributed to them starting, including Joan Jett. She very famously said so in front of Susie Quattro at the premiere of Susie's documentary. Now, I can't wait for you to hear the interview. Susie is heading to Hobart as part of the tour to perform, and we'll have some more details on that tomorrow. Can't wait. It's going to be fantastic. You will absolutely love it. But, of course, she did the duet with Smokey's Chris Norman, and Smokey have just announced an 11-date Australian Greatest Hits tour, and sadly, Chris Norman is no longer performing with Smokey. But they will be performing all of their 1970s favourites like Needles and Pins, Living Next Door to Alice, and the pre-sales actually begin tomorrow if you want to get to see Smokey somewhere around. I believe they're heading up to Rockhampton, Tweed Heads, Brisbane, Adelaide, Newcastle, Sydney, Canberra, Bendigo, Melbourne and Geelong. No Tasmanian dates, so the closest ones would definitely be Melbourne and Geelong if you want to head along and see Smokey. So we did talk about the duet that they did together, and it was a great chat. So make sure you're listening out tomorrow. I'm going to share that interview with the one and only Susie Q. This is LAFM 7SD.
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0: LAFM 7SD, you're on the afternoon show. Thanks to Peter Lee's Real Estate, the smarter agency. Time for some entertainment news. And look, it is all sad news today. Bonnie Tyler was farewelled at a funeral in Swansea. So thousands of fans have gathered in Swansea for the funeral, private service at St Mary's Church. And it was streamed online and shown on the city centre screen as well. So there were crowds absolutely lined the streets outside. Bonnie Tyler's manager and talent scout who discovered her delivered the eulogies, and there was a choir called Only Men Allowed that performed several of her hits, including Total Eclipse of the Heart. Her husband, Robert Sullivan, joined the family before a private committal happened in the hometown of Skewen. So sad goodbye to Bonnie Tyler. Another passing, and this was a pretty sudden one. Actor Hayden Panettiere, you may remember her from Heroes. She was also in Nashville. She has passed away. The cause has not been confirmed. Police have said there's no signs of foul play or suspicious circumstances, and there really is no more information we can give you on that one just yet. There is plenty of speculation coming out in the news, so we will find out a little bit more, I imagine, over the next 24 hours. And finally, this has been a long time coming. If you were a fan of Tupac, then even if you weren't a fan, I'm sure you would know about his murder that happened in 1996. The murder trial has now opened in Las Vegas, so this is 3 decades after his death, which is crazy. Jurors will decide whether Duane Keith D. Davis played a role in the fatal drive-by shooting. Prosecutors described the killing as a revenge linked to gang conflict. He has pleaded not guilty to one murder count and has been held without bail since his arrest in September 2023. So even then, 3 years after the fact, after his arrest, he's finally all going to trial. So it'll be interesting to see what happens with that one as well. It was probably one of the most famous music tragedies of all time. Not sure how quick the court case will go. It may go for a few days. This is LAFM 7SD. You're on the afternoon show.
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1: The soundtrack to the slow slide home. 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

0: Coming up next, it's the Two Ups at Two. A couple of big songs from Men at Work.
1: He's not the only one saying it's a mistake. It's a mistake.
0: And we'll follow it up with a couple of Eagles songs. It's the Two Ups at Two, thanks to Peter Lee's State, the Smarter Agency. Up next. Right now, though, time to head to the newsroom.
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9: Good afternoon, I'm Olivia Hicks with the latest. The Australian Manufacturing Workers Union says it's a disgrace that the Tasmanian government is asking for federal money to help negotiate a power deal for Bell Bay Aluminium. State-owned Hydro Tasmania is trying to strike an agreement with Rio Tinto for the Northern Tasmanian smelter, with a deadline just weeks away. AMWU State Secretary Jacob Batt says Hydro has not been reliant on federal money in the past and shouldn't be now.
10: What we're seeing now is the state government saying that Tasmania is no longer able to be self-sufficient in our industry policy. It's an absolute disgrace.
9: Two buildings on Murray Street in Hobart CBD were locked down this morning as part of a police operation. A man is in custody after reports of a phone threat allegedly made to a key government building. Police say the lockdown just after 11:30 a.m. was a precaution and the matter has now been safely resolved. Swans coach Dean Cox is promising updates on the sexual scandal that's engulfed the club. At least four players have been interviewed by Victoria Police before driving back to Sydney. No charges have been laid and there's no suggestion they are under a formal investigation by police, while Victorian Premier Ben Carroll has spoken out about the saga.
11: This is horrible what has been reported. It is under police investigation, but every young woman, young girl, every female deserves to be treated with respect and to be given the safety that they deserve.
9: A safety blunder from Qantas. The Australian Transport Safety Bureau has revealed a work light was accidentally left in the wing of an A380, which travelled to the US and back before anyone realised. An investigation found the plane had been cleared for service by a licensed aircraft maintenance engineer. And briefly, Tasmania Fire Service crews from Burnie have responded to a small shed on fire in the backyard of a property on Payne Street at Hillcrest. Crews worked quickly to contain and control the blaze, which is now extinguished.
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9: Turning to your sport now, and Aussie selectors have swung the axe following their humiliating defeat to Bangladesh in the first test in Darwin. Jake Weatherold has been dropped from the team, with fellow opener Matt Renshaw called up. The second test gets underway in Mackay on Saturday. And in the AFL, Josh Fraser says he's incredibly honoured after being appointed head coach of Carlton. The 44-year-old has been handed the reins after guiding the Blues to 10 wins from 13 games since taking over as interim coach back in May. Fraser says becoming a senior coach is a dream come true.
12: The responsibility and privilege of coaching this football club is not lost on me. I'm extremely grateful to have been put through a thorough process and ultimately be successful in being the next Carlton Football Club coach.
9: I'm Olivia Hicks. That's the latest from the newsroom.
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2: LAFM's three-day forecast.
0: Weather for Launceston, 17 and possible shower today. 6 overnight, late shower and 17 tomorrow. Thursday, showers and 15 degrees. Scottsdale in the northeast, 15 and showers today. 10 overnight, possible shower and 16 tomorrow. And a possible shower and 13 for Thursday. St Helens in the east coast, 15 and showers today. 11 overnight, rain and 18 degrees tomorrow. And for Thursday, a possible shower and 16 degrees. 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
8: Check, check 1, 2. We know you love variety, and we also know that two is better than one. So we've dug deep in the music library and found two from your favourite artists, including some you haven't heard in ages. This is the Two Ups at Two, proudly brought to you by Peter Lee's Real Estate, the smarter agency.

0: It's out and about this afternoon. Hayley, where are you?
1: Good afternoon, Shane. Yes, this afternoon you can catch me at Harvey Norman Launceston. I'm loaded up with the goodies, but I'm here because Best of the Best is going along well. We've been to many amazing businesses and awarded them Best of the Best. And today, Quick Cuts took it out, and they're a beautiful gang up there. And
0: they were, weren't they?
1: They were like a little family. And they do hair very well because I go there myself.
0: You walked in there and everybody knew you and they were all like, when are you due? And they were fussing all over you.
1: Oh, yes. I grew up in Prospect Summer Hill, so it's a good area.
0: they even offered to try and do something with my head, and that's saying something.
1: Yeah, like spray on fibres or something, maybe, Shane?
0: She actually said, maybe we could put some clip-on hair. Could you imagine that?
1: They can fix your eyebrows or your beard or anything like that as well. So,
0: wonderful, yeah. Wonderful. And tomorrow, of course, it is the best pet store or a best vet. And have you'd have a favourite vet or pet store that you would go to all the time?
1: Yeah, I have a couple actually. I shop around. I keep it even, but my pet is, she's quite low maintenance. She doesn't need the haircuts and all that kind of stuff. So she barely molts, so I've got it good there.
0: Yeah, my pugs are low maintenance too. They just pretty much sleep all the time.
1: Yeah, I do need tips on where to go to get her nails clipped because she does not like it and she's really difficult and she probably needs about five people to hold her down to get it done.
0: Around the corner in, here I'm giving you pet tips here, around the corner in Prospect, just next to the Prospect Fish and Chips, they do it. Do a great job as well.
1: Oh, I'll have to call in.
0: There you go.
1: She takes after her mum. I don't like my feet being touched either, so I can't blame her.
0: Fantastic. Now, of course, you are at Harvey Norman, and they are proud supporters of Best of the Best. And they did it last year. They are really, really supportive of local businesses.
1: Yeah, which is good to see in Lonnie. So
0: yeah, absolutely. Now, how long are you going to be there for?
1: I'm going to be here till all the goods are gone. So I'm loaded up. I've got the Valhalla. I've got Red Bull. I've got Cripps Masterlows, Macca's vouchers. I've got Shapes. And the first person to come and find me, I've got a double pass to see Spider-Man. So
0: fantastic. Awesome. Go and see Hayley at Harvey Norman Launceston. She's not going to be there very long. Thanks, Hayley.
1: Thanks, Shane.
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0: FM 7SD, Shane Bryan with you. It's the Two Ups at Two, thanks to Peter Lee's Real Estate, the Smarter Agency, and REO Speedwagon. Can't fight this feeling and keep on loving you. What's an REO Speedwagon? Well, it is actually a truck that was introduced in 1915 and continued through until 1953. And the REO stands for Ransom Eli Olds. It was one of the better-known manufacturers of commercial vehicles in America prior to World War II. And the basic design and the styling of the chassis remained consistent the whole way through. If you've seen it, you've seen it. It you know it as an REO Speedwagon. And, of course, that was where the band got their name from. And also the name later used in a main character in a Japanese manga comic called JoJo's Bizarre Adventure. So there you go, a little bit of history about the REO Speedwagon. Now, you may have noticed that Jules is not here at the moment. She's on holidays, and so we thought we would take the opportunity to rest the classic superset. Well, actually, Jules said, "You better not do the classic superset without me." We said, "All right, Jules, don't worry about it. When you get back, you can start it up again." So it will be back again at the beginning of September when she gets back. And it is all thanks, of course, to Randall Heating. You can visit their showroom anytime, Gledow Street, Invermay, or you can shop online at randallheating.com. And, of course, everyone who manages to solve the classic superset each day goes into the draw for $100 cash, all thanks to Randall Heating. So that will resume 9 a.m. weekday mornings with Jules when she returns from holidays right here on LAFM and 7SD. We're going to wrap up the Two Ups very shortly. Stick around.
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4: We've been granted permission from the gaming authorities to play Two Up every day. Or should that be Two Ups? Come in, Spinner. It's the Two Ups at Two. 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

0: LAFM 7SD wrapping up the two ups at two. Coming up next hour, I've got two people that have two of the coolest jobs in the world. I thought I had a pretty cool job. Well, I'll tell you what, these guys have an even cooler job. Michelle from Launceston Village Cinemas is joining us because she gets to watch movies all day. And which, I mean, you know, what a job that is. And very, very cool, Dr. Sarah Webb. She is a physicist. She's an astrophysicist. She gets to stare at the stars, at all the space junk. And we're going to find out about her work on the International Space Station with microgravity. So that is coming up very soon. Right now, though, it's time to head to the newsroom.
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11: Good afternoon, I'm Olivia Hicks with the latest. The Prime Minister says new gambling reforms will help to better protect those at most risk of gambling harm. Labor's reforms will pass Parliament after a deal was reached with the Coalition, two opposition MPs crossing the floor. Anthony Albanese telling Parliament the legislation includes a range of measures, including restricting the number of betting ads on radio and TV.
12: It will protect vulnerable or addicted gamblers with strengthened measures, prohibiting direct marketing of inducements to people at risk of gambling harm, extending to 90 days the ban on direct marketing for people exiting BetStop.
11: Tasmania Police says a man is in custody following a report of a phone threat allegedly made to an office in the Hobart CBD area around 11:30 this morning. Two buildings on Murray Street were locked down as a precaution while the matter was safely resolved. Police say the man was taken into custody at a Kingston address a short time later, and investigations are ongoing into the incident. None of the Swans players embroiled in a sexual assault investigation have turned up to training. While police have confirmed they have spoken to players, none have been formally interviewed. Coach Dean Cox is promising updates when the situation is more clear, a message echoed by Captain Callum Mills as he arrived at Sydney HQ this morning.
13: I'm not going to comment once everything's sort of sorted and facts are being understood, then we can comment, but till now we can't make any comments.
11: Independent MP David O'Byrne is calling on the government to outline how it will improve police disclosure of evidence processes, as recommended by a report on Tasmania's justice system. The Liberals have accepted in full or in principle 19 of the 20 recommendations made in an independent report on court delays. In Question Time this morning, Mr O'Byrne asked Police Minister Felix Ellis what he'll do to ensure police can provide timely disclosure of evidence.
14: In many cases, TAS police wait until the defendant has entered a not guilty plea before gathering crucial evidence such as witness statements. The review found a lack of early evidence disclosure was compounding the court delays, which are crippling the Tasmanian justice system.
11: Police Minister Felix Ellis says TAS police is on board with the report and will seek a formal response. And more Aussies than ever are expected to be living with cancer into the future, with researchers estimating the figure will jump from 1.7 million to more than 2.6 million by 2050. That's according to a study in The Lancet, which says more people are surviving thanks to early detection and better treatments.
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11: Turning to your sport now, and new Carlton coach Josh Fraser says the privilege of being named senior coach is not lost on him. The club's confirmed the interim, who has helped to turn their season around, will take over the top job officially for the 2027 season. Fraser admits he hasn't been able to celebrate just yet.
15: No, not to this point. Again, we've got some work in front of us still, but I'm sure when the season comes to a conclusion at some point, I'll have a chance to reflect and enjoy the moment with the family.
11: And another footy retirement's looming. Gold Coast's Nick Hollam calling time on his 11-year career after Thursday's match with the Saints at Marvel. I'm Olivia Hicks. That's the latest now from the newsroom.
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17: Weather for Launceston, 17 and possible shower today, 6 overnight, late shower and 17 tomorrow, Thursday showers and 15 degrees. Scottsdale in the northeast, 15 and showers today, 10 overnight, possible shower and 16 tomorrow, and a possible shower and 13 for Thursday. St Helens in the east coast, 15 and showers today, 11 overnight, rain and 18 degrees tomorrow, and for Thursday a possible shower and 16 degrees. 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
17: Good afternoon. Welcome to the show. Shane Bryan with you. It is movie day. We're going to be chatting all things movies with Michelle from Launceston Village Cinemas. She sent me a very funny text last night about the new Jason Statham movie. We'll talk about that one. She knows about my love of Jason Statham. Well, maybe love isn't the right word. Maybe it's a distaste of Jason Statham. So we'll talk about that. And I will be chatting with Dr. Sarah Webb. She's an astrophysicist. It's National Science Week, and we are going to talk all things space. Right now, though, let's get underway. This is Hall & Oates, Out of Touch. You're on LAFM 7SD. 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
1: Daily Rockstars, the songs, the bands, and the moments that wrote rock history. 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
0: And we've got a few birthdays to celebrate today. Happy birthday to John Rhys, the bass player with Aussie legends Men at Work. Rhys was part of the lineup that conquered the world with hits including Down Under, Who Can It Be Now? And in January 1983, Men at Work became the first Australian act to simultaneously hold the number one album and the number one single on the US Billboard charts. Also celebrating a birthday, if he was still alive, was Patrick Swayze.

Sarah Dash was a member of the groundbreaking vocal trio LaBelle, alongside Patti LaBelle and Nona Hendrix. Their 1975 smash hit Lady Marmalade became a US number one and remains a pop and soul classic. Released on this day in 1986, Bon Jovi's Slippery When Wet. The album turned Bon Jovi into one of the biggest bands on the planet, packed with classics like You Give Love a Bad Name, Living on a Prayer, Wanted Dead or Alive. It topped the charts around the world, including Australia, and became one of the defining albums of the 80s. And finally, happy birthday to Nigel Griggs, bass player with New Zealand's favourite band, Split Enz. Joining the band in 1977, he played on many of their best-known recordings, including I Got You.

0: Did science always leave you asking the big questions?
1: She's blinded me with science!
0: Like, who decided Pluto wasn't cool enough to be a planet? Why are yawns contagious? And why did Marty McFly need 1.21 gigawatts? It's National Science Week.
1: Science!
2: This is National Science Week. It's a chance to learn more about science, to do science, and meet some pretty cool scientists. And we're about to meet one right now. Dr. Sarah Webb is an astrophysicist who studies everything from exploding stars and space debris to experiments on the International Space Station. I'm super excited about this chat. She's

0: very passionate about showing young Australians that science isn't just something that you read about in textbooks. It's about shaping the future. To tell us more, I've got Sarah Webb with me right now. Dr. Sarah Webb, how are you?
1: I'm good. Thank you so much for having me.
0: Oh, look, you have possibly the coolest job in the world. I'm just going to say that right from the outset.
1: I am super biased and do think that my job is very, very cool. I mean, who else gets paid to sit down and think about all the big questions in the universe? That's what's so wonderful about science.
0: like how much space junk is floating around up there?
1: Yeah. Yeah, and that is a big question. We think there's at least 130 million pieces and only 40,000 have been actively tracked.
0: And so are we, like, you know, sitting here in danger that space junk's just going to fall on top of us?
1: Not yet, thank goodness. But there's always a zero risk. We have seen in Australia a couple of big pieces that have been found on beaches or in farms, and it's increasing, certainly.
0: Yeah, yeah. What was it that sparked your initial fascination with space, and how old were you at the time?
1: I've always been fascinated in space for as long as I can remember. I think before I even started school, really, it was asking big questions just about the world and the universe. And it just, as I went through school, I had more and more questions and figured out that the thing that I loved was the physics of it. Like, why does anything happen the way it does? What are particles? What is the universe? And that very quickly led me down the career of being an astrophysicist.
0: Yeah, well, an astrophysicist is a big word. Anyone that hears that kind of feels a bit intimidated. What exactly do you do as an astrophysicist?
1: So an astrophysicist is just someone who studies the physics of the universe. And so there's all different types of us. I'm the type of physicist who looks at exploding stars. So trying to understand the physics of why are stars so interesting and how do they die, and trying to chase them in big telescopes.
0: Right. You must spend a lot of your time in, like, looking in big telescopes.
1: I did when I was younger. The further you go up the academic chain, the less you get to look through telescopes. But I was very lucky. My PhD was using one of the biggest telescopes in the world at the time, which was the Dark Energy Camera. Mm. And I got to look at millions and millions of stars and galaxies, and it was really beautiful.
0: Wow. Now, one of the things that you actually were, like, very heavily involved with was microgravity research on the International Space Station. What did that involve?
1: Right.
0: Did you actually go to the space station?
1: Oh my gosh, no, I didn't. But several of my experiments have been. So I'm very lucky to lead our microgravity program. From when we have the longest running continuous presence on the International Space Station. We've had 8 different payloads go up, everything from human teeth to plant growth to fungi to bacteria, all the fundamentals of what happens in space.
0: Right. Have you got a gravity joke?
1: I don't have a gravity joke.
0: Well, I think that gravity is a bit of a downer.
1: Oh, that is good.
0: Now, I want to also, I'm going to ask you a really serious question. With all of the work that you've done in space, do you think that there is life on other planets?
1: Oh, 100%. I am a firm believer that there is alien life out there somewhere. It hasn't visited us. We don't have evidence of it yet. But the universe is so big and so vast that it would be absurd if we were the only living things. And to put it into perspective, our galaxy alone has 400 billion stars, likely a trillion planets.
0: Yeah.
1: And we are just one galaxy out of 2 trillion in the observable universe.
0: It'd be kind of egocentric if we thought we were the only ones, right?
1: I believe it would be. I think we're special, but we're not that special.
0: That's right. That's right. Now, if someone wants to actually pursue a career in science and, you know, in astrophysics, how do they go about that?
1: I think the first step is to start asking the curious questions. So what is it about it that gets you interested? Is it stars or galaxies or black holes or the computer programming that goes into all of our data? And then there's, of course, the traditional path of pursuing a physics degree and then doing a major or minor in astronomy and then going up from there.
0: Fantastic. Now, if anyone wants to have a little bit of a sample, a bit of a trial, it is Science Week. There is a lot of different things that are happening in Science Week this week, right?
1: There are. There's over 2,500 events all different types in person, online. You can find them at scienceweek.net.au, and there's an event for everybody.
0: Fantastic. Look, Dr. Sarah Webb, apart from being the coolest scientist position around, I think, astrophysicist, you've also been a great chat. Thanks for joining me on the show.
1: Thank you so much for having me.
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0: LAFM 7SD, Shane Bryan with you. Afternoons, thanks to Peter Lee's Real Estate, the Smarter Agency. And it's time to chat movies with Michelle from Launceston Village Cinemas. How are you?
1: Yes, I am great, thanks.
0: You've settled down from the Spider-Man frenzy?
1: We sure have. We're coming to a little bit of a quieter period now, but we still have lots of great films coming.
0: Yeah, I saw Spider-Man on the weekend. Fantastic movie, and can't wait for the Avengers Doomsday.
1: Oh, yes.
0: Looks amazing. Now, kicking off movies this week, you sent me a text last night. You said, have a look at what someone had actually put as a comment on this movie. So there's a new Jason Statham movie out called Mutiny. And, well, we all know my absolute love of Jason Statham, right?
1: Yes.
0: And someone had left a comment that said, it's Jason Statham playing Jason Statham as Jason Statham. Kind of just described him to a T, right?
1: Look, he's not a one-trick pony, but his movies are kind of similar.
0: They are. There's a lot of bang-bang in it, and there's not a lot of talking. And when he does talk, it's kind of what you would expect him to say. So you know what you're going to get with Jason Statham, and I think that's why everyone loves him.
1: I think so,
0: except
1: too.
0: For me.
1: Lots of action, lots of fun.
0: Yes, it's called Mutiny. It looks great. He finds that there's a people trafficking happening on a ship, and so he decides to take the ship over, as you do, right?
1: That sounds about right.
0: Yeah, pretty much that summed it up in one big... And if he comes out and says, it's a mutiny. Awesome. Now, there's also a very funny-looking movie coming out called Spa Weekend.
1: Yes, that's right. So this one has Leslie Mann, Anna Faris, and Michelle Boutier. Hmm. And they play three high-powered executives. You know, their life is so full and busy. They decide to go away for a long weekend to the spa. And in walks their long-lost friend, who's played by Isla Fisher, who is very unhinged and a little bit crazy. And the whole weekend turns into mayhem.
0: Yeah, if you loved Bad Mums and you loved The Hangover, this is definitely the weekend for you, the spa weekend.
1: Right.
0: Yep. Looks amazing. And Insidious is also another version of Insidious out of the further.
1: Right.
0: That's an unusual name, isn't it?
1: So this one's about astral projection, or projecting the spirit from the body.
0: Right.
1: And the place that they go to is called the further.
0: Right.
1: And there are all sorts of demons and entities waiting in the further. And this young woman discovers that she can get to the further and bring people back with her.
0: Right.
1: And, of course, all the bad spirits are wanting to get back, so she is really chased down to get her to do the trick with them.
0: Yeah. So if you're into Insidious, then you know exactly what you're going to get here. And they're pretty scary movies, aren't they?
1: I think this is the sixth in the series.
0: Yeah.
1: So if you've seen any of them, you know what you're in for. Looks terrifying. And you'll be watching through your half-clenched fingers.
0: And the slogan says it all, evil found a way out. So there you go. Now, I know we hurried through those, and they're all going to be great movies, but I'm only thinking of one movie this weekend, and I've got to play this little trailer.
2: Did you ever make anything happen? Anything you couldn't explain? Wizard Harry.
3: I'm a what? Dear Mr. Potter, we are pleased to inform you that you have been accepted at Hogwarts School of Witchcraft and Wizardry.
0: I tell you what, doesn't that bring back memories, right?
1: Oh my goodness, I remember Harry Potter opening here 25 years ago, and we had the busiest time. So much excitement, and hoping to relive it again this weekend.
0: Now, of course, they're bringing this back, not just for the 25th anniversary, but there is a new TV series version of Harry Potter coming out. And I really love the fact that they're bringing it back again for a whole new audience, right?
1: That's right. So, you know, adults now would have grown up reading the books and be familiar with the stories, and it's introducing the new generation.
0: Exactly. But, I mean, I can't help thinking that it's never going to be as good as what the original Harry Potter was.
1: You never know. I guess you have to watch it and decide for yourself.
0: Now, you've got a whole bunch of incredible merch coming with this as well, including four new flavours of Choc Tops.
1: We have. So there is a house-themed Choc Top, so Slytherin and Hufflepuff, etc., and they all have their own flavoured Choc Top.
0: Oh, that is awesome. Please tell me one of them's green.
1: One of them is green for Slytherin, but the flavour isn't green. It's a little bit spicy.
0: Oh, okay. All right. I will. There's four movies that I've got to watch to try each of the different Choc Tops.
1: Or you could just watch one movie and eat four Choc Tops.
0: You know it. You know I will. Awesome. That is fantastic. So that's kicking off Friday night and Sunday as well. If you want to go and relive the magic, 25th anniversary, Harry Potter. So excited for that.
1: Yeah, it's going to be a really great night. I'm looking forward to seeing the crowd on Friday night, and I've got some giveaways in that crowd as well.
0: Oh, awesome. So if you want to go along on Friday night and possibly win yourself some Harry Potter merch, yeah?
1: Yeah, absolutely.
0: Awesome. Michelle, thank you for that. I hope the weekend just goes completely crazy with Harry Potter. That's my favourite movie of all time, I think.
1: Oh, really? Yeah. Well, we might see you.
0: Oh, look, I loved it. I just thought it was one of those magical words. In fact, I preferred it more than Lord of the Rings. It came out around the same time. There is a statement, isn't it? Yeah. There you go. Now you know all my dark secrets coming out. Michelle, thanks for joining us on the show.
1: Oh, my pleasure, Shane. Have a great week.
0: You too. And head out and see a movie this weekend at Launceston Village Cinemas.
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5: Good morning, I'm Ebony Ablett. Authorities are investigating two separate, deliberately lit fires in Launceston's northern suburbs, establishing a state parliamentary committee to examine the sale of Tasmania's largest farm property.
4: Delivering the local stories from the local voices that you simply can't get anywhere else.
5: The aim of restarting operations at the Liberty Bell Bay Manganese Smelter, recognised in the annual Launceston Chamber of Commerce Business Excellence Awards.
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16: Over in Kings Meadows, the Midland Highway is slowing southbound on approach to the Kings Meadows Link merge. And nearby on Hobart Road, it's a heavy run both ways at Opossum Road. Otherwise, looking to Newstead now, there's some southbound delays on Elfin Road approaching Penquit Road. Spend more to get more across the full range of Milwaukee products. Hurry, Milwaukee Tour Rush starts Thursday for 3 days only. 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I'm Mia, more traffic soon on LAFM.
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Well, that wraps up the show for today. I'll be back again tonight for the 80s at 8. It is Chart Tuesday, and we are going back to August 1987.

0: Crazy from Ice House. Was it the number one song or was it Kylie Minogue with Locomotion? We will find out what the number one song was in Australia. We'll take a look at the charts and the US and the UK charts as well. And we'll find out who was touring around Australia in 1987. That's coming up tonight on the 80s at 8. I'll see you then. Thanks for keeping me company.
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13: Good afternoon, I'm Olivia Hicks with the latest. The Greens aren't too happy with Labor's gambling reforms, calling it a dirty deal. The reforms will pass through Parliament after a deal was reached with the Coalition, which will restrict the number of betting ads on radio and TV, with a register to allow Aussies to opt out of gambling ads on digital platforms. Greens Senator Sarah Hanson-Young says the Coalition has rolled over.
14: Angus Taylor is a weak leader. What this has shown, this is a guy who talks a big game But the Prime Minister tickled his tummy and he rolled over like Toto the dog.
13: On the ABC there. Meantime, locally, Independent Legislative Councillor Meg Webb is pursuing the state government over what she says is a failure to comply with a resolution requiring a six-month update report to be tabled in Parliament detailing progress on the implementation of a gambling advertising and sponsorship ban across all state-owned and funded venues. Ms Webb says the Upper House passed the motion in December, the six-month deadline falling on June the 2nd, and there has been no word since.
4: The motion today is a really simple exercise in saying to the government, please explain, why have you not complied with the required update within 6 months to the Upper House? An update was required, an update has not been provided by the government, so our chamber needs to act.
13: Police say investigations into a phone threat allegedly made to an office in the Hobart CBD this morning have determined there was no credible threat. Authorities rushed to the scene of two buildings on Murray Street and increased security measures as a precaution while the matter was resolved. A 43-year-old man was safely taken into custody at a Kingston address a short time after the threats were made. At this stage, he remains in custody and investigations are ongoing. The Sydney Swans still haven't made a call on whether any of the players involved in sexual assault allegations will be stood down or otherwise sanctioned. Police confirmed they are still investigating an incident reported at a Melbourne hotel after the Swans MCG match on Sunday night, but say no players have been formally interviewed. Captain Callum Mills rushed by media as he arrived at club's HQ this morning, but didn't answer any questions.
15: Can't comment on it. We don't know the facts. It's as simple as that. Sorry, guys. Thank you very much.
16: Have you spoken to any of the boys involved?
15: I can't comment.
13: And former Aussie cricketer Dave Warner has been convicted and fined for drink driving in Sydney over the Easter break. The 39-year-old will need to have an alcohol interlock fitted to his vehicle for 12 months.
12: Get the jump on your next project with the mighty helpful team at Mitre 10. 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Mitre 10.
13: Turning to your sport now, and Josh Fraser has officially been unveiled as Carlton's full-time head coach. It seemed a no-brainer following the Blues' remarkable season turnaround since the 44-year-old took over as caretaker, the team notching 10 wins and one draw of the 13 games since he took over. But Fraser says it wasn't inevitable, conceding he took his own time to decide whether he was ready.
17: Ultimately, I felt like I couldn't have been more ready in the end. When I took all the information on board, had the conversations I needed to, got the opportunity to experience the role to some degree as an interim, I was really strong in realising I was ready.
13: And Aussie selectors have swung the axe following their humiliating defeat to Bangladesh in the first test in Darwin. Jake Weatherald has been dropped from the team with fellow opener Matt Renshaw called up. The second test gets underway in Mackay on Saturday. I'm Olivia Hicks. That's the latest from the newsroom.
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19: Over in Kings Meadows, the Midland Highway is slowing southbound on approach to the Kings Meadows Link merge. And nearby on Hobart Road, it's a heavy run both ways at Opossum Road. Otherwise, looking to Newstead now, there's some southbound delays on Elfin Road approaching Penquit Road. Spend more to get more across the full range of Milwaukee products. 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I'm Mia, more traffic soon on LAFM.
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21: 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Yeah, personal friend.
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29: It's showtime.
0: Good afternoon to you, Amanda. How are you?
30: Can I try something with you right off the bat today?
0: Oh, okay, this is fun.
30: I wanted to try it. Do you want to see if your third eye is open, Brendan? Because you're spiritually aware, open to all kinds of woo-woo kind of guy.
0: I don't want to storm out. I don't want you to storm out.
30: No, there's no storm outs. I've seen this thing where you take a bobby pin.
0: Mm-hmm.
30: I've taken the liberty of putting one on the desk in front of you.
0: Where?
30: I'd clean my ears out with it earlier. It's just in where? Have a look in front of you on the desk. It's a bobby pin.
0: Oh, yeah. There's one here.
30: So the trick is, and don't do it yet because I haven't tried it either, I've seen it everywhere. You put it in the middle of your forehead because if your third eye is open, there'll be some magnetic kind of force there. This is the first time I saw it on socials.
1: Please tell me I'm not the only person that didn't know about this. Apparently, the center of your forehead is magnetic because of your third eye or whatever. When I first did it, I felt it like snap into place, like a magnet would.
2: Why do all those women talk like that?
30: That's beside the point, Brendan.
2: It's just so irritating.
30: Oh, okay.
2: The good mic technique. Come on.
30: This is, that's why people like social media, because you don't have to worry about your Max Rowley. Hello.
2: well, let's see. I'm from an era of that works.
30: Well, let's see if your third eye is open. Take your bobby pin and you're supposed to put it in the middle of your forehead and it would supposed to feel like a slight click, a coming home, and see if it stays there. Mine's staying. Is yours staying?
2: Is it?
30: Yeah.
2: I've got so much Botox in my forehead, I can't feel
30: it. But now try it on the other side, on the side of your head, because apparently it won't stick there.
2: On the side of your head?
30: Not on that, like there.
2: Oh, yeah. It won't stick there at all.
30: Too.
2: No, wait. Yours is.
30: My third eye is open so incredibly wide. Now, you've closed your third eye right up.
2: Yeah, maybe it works.
30: Mine's sticking on all sides. Ryan, I only had two bobby pins. Brendan,
2: yeah,
30: you
2: use
30: let
2: mine.
30: Ryan have a go.
3: I don't want to use your bobby pin.
30: Oh, come on.
3: Pin on your head.
30: Come on, Ryan.
2: It's okay to share bobby pins, mate.
30: Put it right in the middle of your forehead and see if it stays there. Press it. Don't have to lean. See, yeah, yours is too.
3: Oh, wow.
2: Ryan's got very Cro-Magnon features, hasn't he?
30: Well, and the knuckles on the ground are a giveaway.
2: Bobby's profile.
30: It's fallen off both of you and mine is still staying on because I am more spiritually aware.
2: Maybe you should talk like AMSR woman.
30: Hey, did anyone see this before? How come no one told me I could put this on my forehead and my third eye is open? Now do I have to buy eyeshadow for my third eye?
2: I know another
30: eye. I bet I'll get a lot of advertising.
2: I know that there's another eye that's open.
30: Well, I'm looking at yours, you cynic. Well, anyway, if you'd like to try that, try it and let us know how you get on.
2: Sure, if you've got nothing else to do.
30: Do people still have bobby pins at home?
2: I've never seen anyone use a bobby pin. Does anyone use
30: ever?
2: One? Yeah, I've seen them use them in the olden days.
30: Well, maybe to pick a lock, pick your ears.
2: Yep. Action-packed show today, Emma Gillespie with the Swans Unfolding Drama. There's a press conference coming up this hour and Em will be reporting to us with the developments there.
30: And we want to know what you think of the latest ticket offerings. Harry Styles did this and now Bruno Mars is doing it, where you pay a fraction of the price for the concert, but all you do is hear things. You don't see anything. You're way behind the big stage and you don't see anything, but you hear it.
2: Right.
30: Would you choose that?
2: Okay, that sounds like a pub test to me. And we can't do anything till we do the Fast Five. Would you like to play?
30: If you've got a bobby pin, grab one in the meantime.
2: Should be good if we played Third Eye Blind right now, wouldn't you think? Good.
30: Stop talking.
2: Jonesy and Amanda driving you home with Jam Nation.
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0: Hello there, it's Jonesy and Amanda driving you home this Tuesday afternoon.
1: You know,
0: don't be like that.
1: I can barely speak.
0: Be happy.
1: We were just experimenting to see if a bobby pin would stick to your forehead to see if your third eye was open. Next minute I look around and what I see is that you're picking your ears with it.
0: I wasn't picking my ears. What happened was I put some of that Volsol stuff.
1: I don't know what Volsol is. I don't care.
0: I've just had a little bit of an ear problem. And I was putting a bit of Volsol in there, and I was just, you know, the bobby pin is a safe. I would say don't put stuff in your ear.
1: I would say, Brendan.
0: It was just on the perimeter.
1: Yeah, I would say in a studio with other people.
0: Yeah, but I did it discreetly.
1: No, you didn't. Ryan saw it. I saw it. We both dry heaved. We have watched you pick out a hair from your nose.
0: Oh, okay.
1: Before.
0: Let's not, you know.
1: No, well, there are places you can do
0: this.
1: There
0: are worse places that you can go fossicking for stuff.
1: Yeah, well. Why is there a place at all?
0: No, it was one of those moments. What was I going to do? Go to the break room?
1: Yes.
0: And do it in there?
1: Yes.
0: And watch the CEO eating his little 2-minute noodles and I'm picking through my...
1: Don't give

0: And answer all five questions correctly. If you do that, Amanda will say...
1: You'll get an unlimited 12-month Amaysim plan.
0: Pretty good. Matthew's in Blacktown.
1: Hi, Matthew.
2: Hey, how are you going?
1: Would you... Oh, very well, thank you. If someone gave you a bobby pin to do some kind of third eye experiment, would you, in front of all your colleagues, stick it in your ear and gouge around?
2: No, disgusting. No. Sorry, Jonesy.
1: Thank you. Matthew, and then you say it's okay because I didn't eat it.
0: It was...
2: Oh, Jonesy!
0: You know, you are painting a dreadful picture.
1: That's what you said
0: it on air. No, I said I didn't Kevin Rudd it.
1: Same thing.
0: I was just saying I did it discreetly.
1: No, you did. Oh, please.
0: I did it discreetly.
1: Jenna, our socials person, films everything in here. She saw
0: it. Well, you know, yeah.
1: There's no discreet in
0: this
1: room.
0: I couldn't nick out and I just thought.
1: We played two songs in a row. You could have nicked out. You could have waited till you got home. You could have done anything.
0: But imagine if something happened while I was out at the studio. You know,
1: imagine. Question number one for you, Matthew. According to the phrase, when life gives you lemons, what are you supposed to do?
2: Make lemonade.
0: Exactly.
1: Or a gin and tonic, whichever way.
0: Let's play Sing It Back to Me, Matt.
3: Sing it
0: for me,
3: sing it back.
4: Just sing it to me.
3: Sing it back to me.
1: All right, Matthew, lucky you. You have to sing the next line to this song.

0: going, baby, you light up my world like nobody else.
1: Wow. Wow.
2: Matthew.
3: You light up my world like nobody else. The way that you flip your head gets
2: you could almost join One Direction.
0: Oh, thanks.
2: Well, they're down a member, like, you know, poor old Liam passed away.
1: Don't look at me to try and fix this for you.
2: No, I'm just stating facts. I'm not saying anything else.
1: Question number three. What does it mean to get an eagle in golf?
0: A what, sorry?
1: An eagle?
2: An
1: if
2: eagle.
1: You score an eagle, what does that mean?
0: Oh, God. Oh. Is that like two attempts at hitting the ball?
1: Matthew. Two attempts at hitting the ball. I don't even know what that means.
2: I'm not too sure. I don't play around.
1: Well, that's not what we have written here. Not that you play around. I mean, that answer isn't what we have here.
2: Do you know the answer to that? What does it mean to get an eagle in golf? Jonesy and Amanda driving you home with Jam Nation.
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0: Hello there, it's Jonesy Demander driving you home this Tuesday afternoon.
1: Faster than this thing go?
2: Faster than the speed of light.
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4: Fast Five.
5: We're up to question number three.
0: In the Fast Five.
5: In the Fast Five. It's going to Deb in Lilydale. Hello, Deb.
6: Hi, guys. How are you going?
5: Very well. We've had an awkward start to the show.
0: I don't think there's
5: Brendan
0: anything
5: cleaning
0: awkward
5: about his ears it in was, our workplace
0: it
5: here.
0: Wasn't.
5: Not only is there a camera on you, you are in a workspace.
0: Oh, wait.
5: Would you clean your ears in front of people with a bobby pin in your workspace, Deb?
6: No.
0: And, nor would I, Deb.
5: But you did.
0: Nor would I. No, I did it very discreetly. I just, you know.
5: Question number three.
0: A lot of dobbers around here, that's all.
5: A lot of people looking at you because you're in a workspace.
0: Sticky beaks.
5: What does it mean to get an eagle in golf, Deb? Let me know if you need multiple choice because I like you.
6: Two under par.
5: It is, it's two under par.
0: Do you play around, Deb?
6: No, but my husband is a very keen golfer.
0: Is he good?
6: So, yeah, he's pretty good.
0: What's his handicap?
6: Oh, I think around 9 or 10 at the
0: Whoa.
6: Moment.
0: Whoa, that's pretty good.
5: I don't understand handicaps. Is it the higher the worse? I mean, is the lower the better?
0: Yeah, the lower the better.
5: Right.
6: The lower the better.
0: And then you have no handicap. Like Alice Cooper's a very good golfer. I think he plays off zero handicap.
5: Mm. Now, what's yours, Brendan?
0: I'm not a golfer. I just don't have the pace.
5: No, what's your handicap?
0: You know.
5: Question number four.
0: I think it's you.
5: Originally worn by sailors of Europe, what coat has a name that features a small vegetable?
6: Oh.
5: Now, famous in the 60s. I think they sort of come and go.
0: Some of the girls here wear them in wintertime. Deb, we can listen to you hem and haw all afternoon.
5: Sorry, Deb.
0: But we've got to go to Rob in Point Cook.
5: Hello, Rob.
7: How are you going?
5: Very well. So we're after the name of a coat that was originally worn by sailors in Europe, but its name includes the name of a small vegetable.
7: Sailors in Europe.
5: A really small vegetable.
7: Peacoat.
5: A peacoat.
0: Peacoat. Which annual event run by the Children's Book Council of Australia celebrates children's literature, Rob?
5: And parents' breakdowns.
7: Oh, boy. Nope, haven't got it.
5: Oh, sorry, Rob.
0: Kim's at Narre Warren.
5: Obviously, Rob hasn't had a late-night panic about it.
0: Yeah, he hasn't gone down to Spotlight to buy some stuff for this.
5: Hello, Kim. How are you?
8: Yeah, I'm well, thank you.
5: So, this annual event, it kicks off, I think, on Saturday, is run by Children's Book Council of Australia. It celebrates children's literature. What's it called?
8: Book Week.
5: Book
0: there it is.
5: Week. It sends a shiver. Even though my children are no longer at school, I still get a shiver about
0: Didn't one of your kids go as Bill Clinton to a Book Week?
5: No, he went to one. One of the kids in his class was dressed, a little kid just wearing a suit. He went as Bill Clinton because Bill had put out a book. So if you've got a small tuxedo or a small suit at home, make use of that.
0: Congratulations to you, Kim. You've won the jam pack. It's all coming your way. An unlimited 12-month Amaysim plan. 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Kim.
8: Thank you so much.
5: Kim, you are welcome.
0: Good on you, Kim. Carry on.
5: Well, lots of things coming up. Look, I blame soy milk. It all started with soy milk, and then people have just gone crazy.
0: Mm.
5: I've seen a guy who's, you know, being environmental to the nth degree. I'll share that with you.
0: Also, the benefits of being a grandfather. I'm finding all these new benefits in my life.
5: Oh, nice.
0: And it's not about, you know, bonding with the kid and all that sort of stuff.
5: Oh.
0: It's going to the hardware store.
5: Why would it be? Your third eye is well and truly shut, as we know.
0: It's going to the hardware store to get some more supplies for around the house.
5: Okay.
0: Jonesy and Amanda driving you home with Jam Nation.
1: Jonesy and Amanda. Come on, now, what you waiting for the drive home.
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16: Over in South Launceston, there's slow-moving traffic both ways on Wellington Street on approach to both Howick Street and Pipeworks Road. Otherwise, looking to Goderich Street and Invermay, there's southbound congestion with traffic slowing from Forster Street and delays continuing right down to Lower Charles Street. Census night was Tuesday the 11th of August. There's still time to complete. In the census, every answer matters. 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I'm Mia. More traffic soon on LAFM.
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0: It's Jonesy and Amanda driving you home this Tuesday afternoon. Someone yelled at, "Hey, Grandpa," the, just before. And, I thought, actually, I am a grandpa. I keep forgetting that.
1: The sound, I'm a grandpa. The name sounds, grandpa and granny. It's, yeah. The imagery isn't great, but the joy is wonderful, I'm
0: it
1: sure.
0: It is wonderful being a grandparent.
1: Yeah.
0: And when the little guy comes around to visit, that's nice. And what he does is at that stage where they open cupboard doors, and you go, "No, mate, no, don't open the cupboard door." And then they test you. They open the door and they look at you while they're doing it.
1: Mm.
0: And you say, "Well, mate, you're not supposed to open that door." And then that gets tiresome real quick. So I went down to Bunnings, and when I was a dad first time around, you had all the child protection stuff, you know, that they can't open drawers and cupboard doors and things. And back then that was just a subset of the knobs and knockers part.
1: Well, I remember just tying things up with,
0: yeah, with
1: ribbons and things, or having a cupboard that they could use and just, okay, only go to that cupboard just and take everything out of that one.
0: Put all your chainsaws in there.
1: Yeah, they loved like doing jigsaws, and I'd plug them in.
0: And I thought I thought he'd get tired of it, but then when he was coming out with one of Nanny's big goblets of wine, like she got a big one of those wine goblets that are very expensive, and he was just holding it by the stem, and we all went,
1: yeah. So then, take a knife, don't take grandma's drinks.
0: So I went down to Bunnings, and they've got now a full aisle of the child lock
1: restraint
0: do they? Area. And so I bought a bunch of different ones. And there's nothing more satisfying when you put them all in and you see them. And the thing is, I think they get that, they know that you put that on there. You've put the restriction because they can't see it.
1: Oh, it's not just a big thing tied to the outside?
0: No. These ones are these internal ones that clip in, and then you've got to get a pen or something and you poke it in the little gap and it springs the door open.
1: Oh.
0: But I was very pleased with my installation. And I'm watching him and I'm just sort of sitting there watching the TV, being nonchalant, and he kept going near it but not opening it. It's so satisfying when he goes to open it.
1: And you've electrified.
0: And he does that look, and he's been thwarted. And I just go, "Sucko."
1: Does he get cranky?
0: No. Then he goes down, go to the other cupboard. Yeah.
1: I'll watch him do it again.
0: Yeah. I want to test it. I want to put more dangerous stuff like my funnel web collection in there.
1: I'm glad you're so amused.
0: Thwarting the younger generation. It's just fun. I don't get a lot of fun these days, you know.
1: Make the most of it.
0: You've got to take it where you can get it
1: of
0: from.
1: Of course you can.
0: But then you forget how to open the door.
1: I was going
0: to
1: say, if you can't find a pen or whatever, does it mean you can't open it?
0: I can't. My whole house is locked, and the only way you can get in is with a pen.
1: Good luck.
0: Coming up, we've got Instagram. We gave away $1,000 yesterday.
1: We've also got a segment coming up next. I'd like to call it, you know what? It's a no from me. I'll tell you why.
0: Jonesy and Amanda driving you home with Jam Nation.
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0: Good afternoon to you. It's Jonesy Demando driving you home across Australia.
1: Look, it all started when, and rightly so, we tried to stop the hole in the ozone layer.
0: And it's fixed.
1: And
0: did you know that?
1: It is fixed.
0: It's coming back,
1: this
0: baby.
1: This is what you can do when the world decides we're all on the same side.
0: Hydrochlorofluorocarbons. You did the science show. CFCs.
1: I think that's CFCs.
0: So we got it out of air conditioning, aerosols.
1: Fridges.
0: Yep.
1: All that stuff. Crazy aerosols. But at some stage, there are some people who I just think, I like to think I'm an environmental person.
0: Yeah, you're almost a greenie.
1: I have won an Environmental Peace Prize from the UN for the stories I did on Beyond 2000 about the destruction of the rainforest.
0: I thought it was when you got caught in the sand at Rio at the beach.
1: Look, there was a lot of sand in that gusset, but there was no award for it that day, my friend.
0: No.
1: The ocean was angry that day. But what about this guy? At some point you think, you know what, this actually is not advancing anything for anybody. Have a listen.
2: I'm done wiping my butt with my money. The average person spends $7,000 in their lifetime to wipe their butt. I'm not going to do that. I'm an environmentalist who grows my own toilet paper. I live off the grid here in this tiny shelter, so no electricity, no running water. I poop in here, and I compost my own poop, but growing my own toilet paper is very simple. I grow a plant that's called Plecranthus barbatus. The leaves are as soft as can be, and they're durable, so your fingers will not break through. Plus, they're actually in the mint family, so they have a nice minty smell. The reality is that corporations are chopping down rainforests and causing so much destruction to the earth. And I don't want to live this way. I want to live in a way that's in harmony with the earth.
1: It's got a minty aftertaste, like a ring of confidence.
0: A minty aftertaste.
1: You know, Colgate used to have the ring around your mouth. He's got a ring around his backside.
0: Around his
1: and
0: ring.
1: Also, I will say it, they are not using rainforests for toilet paper.
0: No.
1: There are
0: no
1: plantations for this kind of timber production.
0: Is that, do they should put a sign for the various, when you go past your various forests, you go, well, this is for dunny paper, this is for freedom furniture.
1: Well, maybe it's all the same. This is for your pencils. I don't know.
0: Mm.
1: And so you can sponsor one.
0: And there's lead already in the pencil. Mm. That would be handy.
1: Wouldn't it just?
0: That would be handy.
1: So I'd like to call this new segment.
0: Yes.
1: That's a no from me.
0: We'll put you on Shark Tank.
1: Yeah, please.
0: Hey, it's Tuesday.
1: Oh.
0: You know what that means.
1: Tin hats.
0: Tin hat Tuesday.
1: I have some beauties that have come across our desk.
0: Yep.
1: One involves Britney Spears. One involves Brendan Fraser, the actor.
0: Yep. There's one involved Donald Trump and some sort of electrical prod.
1: Really?
0: Yeah, that's one that's come across my desk. Unlike you, I have a desk.
1: And there's one that also involves what you are actually eating when you're eating lobster. Get your tin hats ready. We're going in.
0: It's Jonesy Demander driving you home.
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17: Good afternoon. I'm Olivia Hicks with the latest. It's been a busy day in federal parliament. Question time began with marking Vietnam Veterans Day before focusing on Labor's gambling reforms, which are set to pass following a deal struck with the coalition. And our Health Minister, Mark Butler, is confident of getting NDIS reforms through the Senate tonight.
18: That bill will be substantially amended with 33 amendments in the Senate following the 30 amendments that we supported in the House of Representatives. And what that reflects is a government that is willing to listen.
17: Investigations into a phone threat allegedly made to an office in the Hobart CBD this morning have determined there was no credible threat. Police say two buildings on Murray Street had increased security measures as a precaution while the matter was resolved. A 43-year-old man was safely taken into custody at a Kingston address a short time later, and investigations are continuing. Independent MP David O'Byrne is calling on the government to outline how it will improve police disclosure of evidence processes as recommended by a report on Tasmania's justice system. The government has accepted in full or in principle 19 of the 20 recommendations made in an independent report on court delays. In question time this morning, Mr O'Byrne asked Police Minister Felix Ellis what he'd do to ensure police can provide timely disclosure of evidence.
19: In many cases, TAS police wait until the defendant has entered a not guilty plea before gathering crucial evidence such as witness statements. The review found a lack of early evidence disclosure was compounding the court delays, which are crippling the Tasmanian justice system.
17: Police Minister Felix Ellis says Tasmania Police is on board with the report and will seek a formal response. Overseas, and an autopsy is being carried out following the death of US actor Hayden Panettiere. The Greenville County Coroner's Office confirming authorities were called to the scene in South Carolina on Sunday after a suspected overdose with an acquaintance at the home, the one who called 911. The coroner is saying there were no immediate signs of trauma that would have contributed to the 36-year-old's death. And Aussie cricketer David Warner has been convicted of drink driving, ordered to pay a fine and install an interlock system in his car. A court today heard the 39-year-old tried to switch seats with his passenger before blowing double the legal limit over the Easter weekend.
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17: Turning to your sport now, and Carlton has confirmed Josh Fraser will take over as head coach in 2027 following the side's stunning run to finals under their caretaker boss. Fraser admits when he took over as interim coach, he didn't think he'd end up here.
20: When this changeover happened with the interim role, I was as honest as I could have been at that point in time. I wasn't sure if I was ready to be a senior coach, and I think anyone that would have been in that position arguably would have felt a similar way. But that shouldn't have been misconstrued with the work I put in over a long period of time and the ambition I have to be a senior coach.
17: And Freo star Murphy Reid is unlikely to play again this weekend as he continues to deal with a groin issue. But Dockers coach Justin Longmuir says other stars will make the trip to Melbourne to face Carlton if they're fit.
11: Well, we've got a week off next week, so that's the beauty of where we are in the season, where we've placed ourselves. We get a week off next week. So, yeah, it is a balance. We don't necessarily think that 2 weeks off would suit many of our players.
17: I'm Olivia Hicks. That's the latest from the newsroom.
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12: There's patchy delays continuing both ways on the West Tamar Highway for those travelling through Riverside. Otherwise, looking to Goderick Street and Invermay, there's southbound delays with traffic slowing from Main Street and delays continuing right down to Lower Charles Street. 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I'm Mia. More traffic soon on LAFM.
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4: LAFM's three-day forecast.
22: Weather for Launceston, it was a top of 17 today, heading to 6 overnight, a late shower and 17 tomorrow, and for Thursday, showers and 15. Scottsdale in the northeast, it was a top of 15 today, heading to 10 overnight, possible shower and 16 tomorrow, and for Thursday, possible shower and 13. And St Helens in the east coast, it was a top of 15 today, heading to 11 overnight, rain and 18 tomorrow, and for Thursday, possible shower and 16 degrees. 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
0: It's Tuesday, it's Tin Hat Tuesday, and at the risk of being accused of having TDS.
1: What's TDS?
0: Trump Derangement Syndrome. Right. This is a good conspiracy about DJT, Donald James Trump. Mm-hmm. There's a White House staffer that has a button connected to a zapper worn by the prez in case he goes the nod in a publicised briefing.
34: The internet's calling this woman the zapper because when she presses her stomach, it seems to zap Trump awake in a millisecond or so. I just can't not see this. Watch it again.
0: Have a look. I'll just show you this. For the, so no,
35: it's a complicated biological
1: he's going
35: phenomenon.
1: The nod.
35: It's not going to be a simple
0: no, he's not.
35: Answer.
0: And now, now let's see. As she presses her stomach, said, and then he's awake.
1: Where's yeah. the buzzer on him, you think?
0: Although, I don't keep pressing. Although, I'd rather her press a button than him press a button.
1: Yeah, actually, you make a very good point.
0: Yeah. So that's part of the conspiracy theory.
1: We have more conspiracy theories coming your way, but first of all, we're going to be talking to Emma Gillespie from The Download.
0: Mm.
1: She's going to give us all the information on the Swans.
0: Yes, the press conference is happening or has been happening. Swans players are going to Swans HQ, and Emma will have all the download. It's Jonesy and Amanda driving you home.
23: 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You're snacking in traffic. Jonesy and Amanda approve.
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0: Well, hello there, it's Jonesy and Amanda driving you home this Tuesday afternoon. 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
1: Hi, Emma.
2: Hi. Well, it's a story that has captured national attention in the last 24 hours or so. Of course, news broke yesterday that several Swans players are being investigated over this alleged sexual assault. We've been waiting all day for more news on this and still very little from the Swans themselves and from the AFL. Victoria Police has today confirmed that they've spoken to multiple people amid an ongoing investigation into this incident, but no arrests have been made. No one's been formally interviewed. Of course, the exact circumstances of the incident are still to be determined, but it's widely been reported that the men at the centre of these allegations are Isaac Heaney, Chad Warner, two of the club's marquee players, and James Jordan, Riley Bice. They've all been questioned by police, as I mentioned. The manager for a fifth player denied his client had spoken to the authorities. None of them have been accused of wrongdoing, but I've got a bit of a timeline of events to take you through to give some clarity to what's been a very confusing 24 hours.
1: Mm-hmm.
2: So we know Victoria Police attended the Pullman Hotel in East Melbourne on Monday in the early hours of Monday morning. All of this comes after the Swans beat Essendon at the MCG on Sunday. Then we know the players went out to various locations. The coaches got back to the hotel just after midnight. That included coach Dean Cox. Then between 2:15 and 3:40 a.m., the men at the centre of these allegations all returned to the hotel. Then, allegedly, according to eyewitness accounts reported by Seven, an alleged victim or several arrived at the hotel just after 4 a.m. Now, witnesses say they saw a hysterical and upset woman demanding to be led up to the room to retrieve their possessions. Different accounts of some confrontations that went on in the hotel foyer at 7 a.m. Some reports that Dean Cox, the coach, was approached by the alleged victims that morning. But we're still waiting on the kind of exact ins and outs of what happened. The players are understood to have been questioned by police. They arrived back in Sydney after the drive from Melbourne. And the latest update this afternoon is that the AFL is expected to suspend several Swans players as these investigations continue. That's, of course, separate to any action that police may take. But the disciplinary action that is rumoured to be coming from the league itself is a suspension that would be a minimum 2-game suspension, and that's over potential code of conduct breaches that, you know, the standards that the

0: pounds who clash against Essendon. I think something that's really shocked the country is Sydney or the Swans. The conversation today is really about how, you know, the Swans have been regarded as the gold standard of culture in the sport. They've really led the way on diversity and inclusion, the pride round. So I think for many, they were really the last club we expected to hear such serious allegations about. Then separately, this conversation around, you know, the AFL does not have a strict no-fault stand-down policy on players, unlike the NRL. But there is a precedent that players who have charges against them are stood aside. There's just no written law. There's no script for where things go from here. The All-Australian squad was meant to be announced tonight by the AFL. It's made the call to delay the release of that squad. It'll be postponed for at least another 24 hours, maybe several weeks. We just don't know. And yet, really, everyone is hinging on when we'll get a bit more of an insight from either police or the Swans or the league themselves.
1: And Emma, has there been any communication about the welfare of the alleged victim here?
0: We know very little about the alleged victims. The discourse online has certainly been that perhaps the conversation has skewed too far towards talking about final season rather than talking about the seriousness of these allegations. Mm-hmm. Hopefully we learn a little bit more about the alleged victims and what's gone on here. But, yeah, a very, very dark week in Aussie sport, I think.
2: Certainly, certainly. NRL's breathing a sigh of relief.
1: Mm.
2: Thank you, Em.
1: Thank you, Emma.
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0: Hello there. Across Australia, it's Jonesy and Amanda driving you home. Affix your tin hat.
1: Do you believe in that the world is flat? I don't know, eh?
0: Tin Hat Tuesday.
2: I don't know, eh? Well, I do know. A lot of this is woohoo! But let's get into it. This one is kind of disturbing. We've all seen the footage of Britney Spears dancing on socials.
0: Yes.
2: And she's looking slightly unkempt. She's gyrating around and people are thinking, what's going on here? Here's an interesting theory as to what's going on here.
3: Has anyone...

0: Considered that this version of Britney Spears isn't actually aware that there is a camera on her. So has she been locked up in a house and there is a camera behind the mirror, but she doesn't know it's there, and she's just dancing like most women do in front of the mirror, especially if you used to be a pop star and do it on a big stage.
1: Like the Truman Show.
2: Yeah. That she's being filmed without her consent, thinking she's just dancing in front of the mirror.
1: I did see her adjust. I was watching her dance in one of the things, but she did actually look at the camera and adjusted the camera. So,
2: this is a conspiracy theory.
1: I'm going to scotch that.
2: Of course, these are conspiracy theories.
1: Of course.
2: This is hardly the making of a documentary.
1: No.
2: And how about this one? I'm just going to tell you the premise of this one and let a woman explain it, because she will say it so much more succinctly than I can. That shrimp, catfish, and lobsters are aliens from Atlantis. So when you're eating them, you're eating aliens and you might start a war.
3: It's bad for you and you eat in Atlantis.
4: What you mean by that?
3: Atlantis. Remember, the space is, if the water is space now, you eating the aliens. So now you eating the aliens and starting the war. They just feeding you nothing but aliens daily. Shrimp, catfish, lobster, all the bottom feeders is tied to Atlantis.
4: Catfish and aliens?
3: Yes. The White House are all sea creatures. So if they're sea creatures, they're automatically getting you caught up in some shit that you don't need to be caught up in because you're eating aliens. They just told everybody that the water was, the ocean was space.
2: I told you she'd clear it up.
1: Shrimp. If the White House are sea creatures, why are they getting us to eat their own?
2: I don't know. It says something about, so that she keeps saying that, remember, space is water now, or water is space. So when the sea creatures, the aliens, come out of the water, they'll detect that you have mercury, meaning you've eaten them, and there'll be a war.
1: Oh.
2: I don't know how the White House fits into this.
1: She has a lot of water between her ears.
2: I know. Around her ankles. I'm not sure what's going on.
1: Right.
2: We just reported as we see
1: don't
2: it.
1: Don't shoot the messenger. THT is in session. It's Jonesy and Amanda driving you home.
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17: 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Real-time traffic.
18: There's congestion building southbound on Goderick Streets in Invermay, with traffic slowing from Forster Street and delays continuing right down to Lower Charles Street. Otherwise, looking elsewhere to South Launceston now, Wellington Street is slow moving both ways on approach to both Howick Street and Pipeworks Road. Census night was Tuesday the 11th of August. There's still time to complete. 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I'm Mia. More traffic soon on LAFM.
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0: That's enough of that niceties. It's time for Tin Hat Tuesday.
1: Do you believe in that the world is flat? I don't know, eh?
0: Hello, it's Jonesy and Amanda here. We have our tin hats on. Ryan's got his one on.
2: Yeah.
0: Amanda's one. Have you ever worked under your tin hat?
3: No, I've got it. I've just recovered it slightly.
0: Sure. And I've got my one on.
3: Mm-hmm. We're all set to go. Look who it is.
0: Our tin hatters are here.
4: To go where? To do what? To go where?
0: Oh, he is the OG, Rob of Melton.
3: Rob always has the most extraordinary conspiracy theories. Hello, Rob.
4: Hello.
3: What have you got for us?
4: I've got the Queen Elizabeth.
0: Yep.
4: Not being human.
0: Oh, this is the lizard thing. She's a shapeshifter.
4: Yeah, it was. It was actually documented on royal.uk. Mm. There was a transcript saying that it actually says, while she may not be human, she's a devoted leader and monarch, and she believes her subjects will grow to accept her and her family for what they are.
3: Do you think they're lizards? What are they?
4: No.
3: What are they?
4: What are they?
3: Yeah.
4: It's sort of like it. You could actually say it's more like a continuation of what I spoke about Elvis last week.
0: Ah, okay.
3: So it's one entity that gets morphed from generation to generation kind of thing?
4: No, there's multiple entities, right? They're actually fallen angels.
0: Oh.
3: What does that... I
0: think we've...
3: You don't want any further questions?
0: No, I'm happy with Rob's explanation. You got anything else? Have we got anything else in the pantry there,
3: Are there
0: Rob?
3: Any questions?
0: Have you got anything else in there? What else have you got?
4: Yeah. I've seen it documented, right, and I believe this to be true, right? It states that there's only 750 million people, right, on this planet, so bar 7.2 million, or that's billion, sorry. 7.2 billion people are soulless.
0: Oh.
4: Right, there's only 750 million people that have souls.
3: You put that on your census?
4: I didn't fill out the census.
0: Of course you didn't. I'd be disappointed if you did. So, Rob, what you're saying, 750 million people have souls. The rest have no souls.
4: That's right. And it sort of comes under the same thing as, like, what I was saying, fallen angels wearing human meat suits.
0: Okay. Of course. I remember that. Rob, this is fascinating.
3: Look, it is, and thank you.
0: So there's a lot of, like, because there are a lot of souls in this world when you think about it. So, Rob, you have a soul.
4: Yeah, well, as far as I know, I do.
3: See, how do we know? How do we know if you've got one?
0: Maybe you're one of those soulless people,
3: but how
0: Rob.
3: How do you know if you've got one yourself?
4: Well, I've got intelligence.
3: This is an awkward silence. Thank you, Rob.
0: I believe Rob has intelligence.
3: Of course, I'm not saying otherwise.
0: I'm not saying anything otherwise either.
3: But I like all this documentation here and there. Rob, thank you.
0: Rob, we look forward to talking to you again.
3: All right.
0: Week.
3: Well, if you have a conspiracy theory, please give us
0: you
3: one.
0: You had an interesting one.
3: Can you not point your bobby pin at me? It's been in your ear.
0: You had an interesting one about Brendan Fraser, which fits into what Rob was just talking about.
3: Maybe. We'll get to it next.
0: It's Jonesy and Amanda driving you home.
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8: And Ryan Hussein, the Bulldogs will be without Tamika Jones for a few rounds, with the back rower handed a two-match ban by the NRLW for her dangerous tackle on the weekend, while Broncos prop Brianna Clarke has also been suspended for 2 weeks for a careless high tackle. In the AFLW, Tigers midfielder Sierra Greaves has earned the first Rising Star nomination for the season after picking up 22 touches in the weekend win over the Magpies. The Hockey Roos have suffered a 4-2 defeat to reigning champions the Netherlands at the World Cup. The Aussies' next match is against Chile on Wednesday.
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0: Hello there, it's Jonesy Demander driving you home this Tuesday afternoon. It's Tuesday, the 18th of August, on any other Tuesday.
1: In that the world is flat. I don't know, hey.
0: This would be unusual.
2: Well, it's Tin Hat Tuesday.
0: It's Tin Hat Tuesday. We've already had Rob on. See, the phones have been a little bit quiet on Tin Hat Tuesday today. Someone was saying that big conspiracies got the people. But we're stopping
2: big
0: the people.
2: Big conspiracy.
0: The people aren't getting through.
2: Rob talks about fallen angels and then has no more details. I don't quite understand. There's lots of stuff about people's entities going through generations. He said the same with Elvis. He said the same with the Queen. But when you say, what are the details? He said, it's documented. Like, we're supposed to accept that.
0: What I got from Rob, 750 million souls and the rest are all. Where do we fit in that?
2: But who are the fallen angels? But this is a big theme with conspiracy theorists. What about this one? One woman was very upset to find out that someone that she really admired was some kind of fallen angel involved with somebody else. Have a listen.
3: Brendan Fraser was my first ever crush, and I have been in love with him for a very long time. So to find out that he could be the same entity as actor Rodney Dangerfield is somewhat of a blow, shall we say.
0: And
2: that's the thing. When you say, what does it mean? That they're the same person through time. So, but weirdly.
0: But Brendan Fraser hasn't died.
2: No.
0: And Rodney Dangerfield died before. Fraser was alive when Rodney Dangerfield died.
2: That's by the by. But also, I don't know why it has to be, but if you're inhabiting the same kind of entity, they look at, he's got the same scar on his lip. He's got the same point on his skin where he may have had the mole removed that Rodney Dangerfield had. He's got similar eyes, big googly eyes with the bags underneath.
0: He does have the googly eyes.
2: Therefore, is a continuation of the fallen angel entity.
0: Makes sense.
2: Makes perfect sense, Brendan.
0: And I love his movies. It was great. The Whale was great. Did you see that?
2: The Whale was great. He was great in The Mummy, series The Mummy.
0: I like Blast from the Past. Do you remember that?
2: No.
0: Christopher Walken, Brendan Fraser, and
2: Rodney Dangerfield.
0: No. Not Rodney Rodney Dangerfield was great in Caddyshack. Come on.
2: No, oh, God.
0: I worshipped as a kid
2: did. I can almost smell your shoes from here.
0: And Rodney Dangerfield.
4: Hey, Doc, can you scare up another round for our table over here and tell the cook this is low-grade dog food, all right? I tell you, this steak still has marks where the jockey was hitting it. Oh, somebody stepping a duck.
0: It just works.
2: Ryan and I have watched you for the last half hour watching a whole lot of Rodney Dangerfield and picking those smallest little snippets. You're such a teenager. Do you want some Clearasil, Brendan?
0: Why we can't be friends. If you don't like Rodney Dangerfield,
2: you might as well just walk
0: out that door.
2: Okay. Ryan's face was the face of hell. What's going on here? And I was with him.
0: Coming up, the pub test. This is interesting that you've put to the pub test that we'll flesh out a bit more.
2: Yeah, it's about concert tickets at a reduced rate, but what are you going to be putting up with?
0: Instagram, we had success yesterday with $1,000. It could be for you as well. JonesyDemander.com.au. It's Jonesy Demander driving you home.
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14: Good evening, I'm Olivia Hicks with the latest. The Sexual Crime Squad has taken over the investigation into allegations of sexual assault involving the Sydney Swans. Police confirming 5 players have been spoken to but not formally interviewed. Formal talks will take place with club officials tonight, but Sydney is saying each of the players named in the scandal have sought representation. Footy commentators and other team coaches have weighed in. This from Brisbane's Chris Fagan.
15: The whole thing is just a good reminder to every AFL player at every club about the standards of behaviour that are expected.
14: The Australian Manufacturing Workers Union says it's a disgrace that the Tasmanian government is asking for federal money to help negotiate a power deal for Bell Bay Aluminium. State-owned Hydro Tasmania is trying to strike an agreement with Rio Tinto for the smelter, with a deadline just weeks away. AMWU State Secretary Jacob Batt says Hydro has not been reliant on federal money in the past and shouldn't be now.
16: What we're seeing now is the state government saying that Tasmania is no longer able to be self-sufficient in our industry policy. It's an absolute disgrace.
14: A Sydney court has heard Aussie cricket star David Warner tried to switch seats with his passenger before blowing twice the legal limit over the Easter weekend. The 39-year-old recording a conviction for mid-range drink driving in court today following the incident earlier this year. He's also been fined $1,500 and will have to use an interlock system in his car for 12 months. Fans have gathered outside a church in Wales to farewell singer Bonnie Tyler, who died last month. The Total Eclipse of the Heart singer's white coffin was covered in bouquets of white roses for the memorial service, while her hit It's a Heartache played before the ceremony. Tyler died at the age of 75 in Portugal. Back home, and Tasmania Police conducted a plainclothes road safety operation in Launceston CBD, targeting drivers using mobile phones behind the wheel this morning. During the operation, police detected 29 mobile phone offences and 1 seatbelt offence. Police say they will continue both highly visible and covert enforcement operations across the state to help keep the roads safe.
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14: Turning to your sport now, and Aussie selectors have dropped opening batsman Jake Weatherald following the shock loss to Bangladesh in Darwin. Matt Renshaw replaces Weatherald in their 13-man squad ahead of the second test in Mackay this weekend. And new Carlton coach Josh Fraser says the privilege of being named senior coach is not lost on him. The club's confirmed the interim, who has helped to turn their season around, will take over the top job officially for the 2027 season. Fraser admits he hasn't been able to celebrate just yet.
18: No, not to this point. Again, we've got some work in front of us still, but I'm sure when the season comes to a conclusion at some point, I'll have a chance to reflect and enjoy the moment with the family.
14: I'm Olivia Hicks. That's the latest now from the newsroom.
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20: Over on Goderick Street's Nympham 8, there's traffic slowing both ways on approach to Forster Street. And looking to South Launceston now, Wellington Street is slow moving both ways on approach to both Howick Street and Pipeworks Road. Looking elsewhere now to Kings Meadows, it's a heavy run both ways on Hobart Road at Risley Street. 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I'm Mia, more traffic soon on LAFM.
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21: Weather for Launceston, it was a top of 17 today, heading to 6 overnight, a late shower and 17 tomorrow, and for Thursday, showers and 15. Scottsdale in the northeast, it was a top of 15 today, heading to 10 overnight, possible shower and 16 tomorrow, and for Thursday, possible shower and 13. And St Helens in the east coast, it was a top of 15 today, heading to 11 overnight, rain and 18 tomorrow, and for Thursday, possible shower and 16 degrees. 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
33: Team success yesterday with Instagram. How good was that? Kelly of Sunshine. She won the $1,000.
2: Question 10. What's Australia's national gemstone?
34: Opal?
2: Yes, it's the opal. Oh, Kelly, you made us wait.
33: Look at that. You had 17 seconds to go, Kelly.
2: Oh, Kelly.
33: You could have run next door and asked your neighbour.
34: Oh, my God. I can't believe it.
33: I put on the tempting pants and as I thought they're pretty irresistible, but Kelly wasn't tempted, decided not to go with the bonus question. If just you don't know what happens.
2: Well, what happens is then we give you 6 seconds to answer a bonus question, but it's a double or nothing.
33: Yeah. I thought she would have got it.
2: We quizzed her anyway, even though she'd chosen to take the $1,000 and go. Here's what happened.
34: I'm going to take the $1,000.
33: The tempting pants are off the table.
2: We have had six seconds to answer this question. Excluding jokers, how many cards are in a standard deck?
34: 48.
2: Oh, well, it's 52, so I'm glad that you did not take that risk.
33: Oh, my goodness.
34: You know what? I talked myself out of that. 52 went to my head straight away.
33: And yep.
34: I thought the jokers were included in that, so I'm really glad I did not take that.
2: What's interesting, when you play pick up 52, where are the jokers?
33: I'm not really familiar with card games. Jim, am I right?
35: Yeah, you take the jokers out, I think, of the deck. Yeah.
33: Right, you think.
35: Yeah.
2: But when you're playing pick up 52 and just throwing them on the ground, you can take them out.
35: Yeah, you do. If playing pick up 52, I take them out.
2: But it's not playing pick up 52. It's not an actual game, is it?
33: No, pick up 52 is just a joke, Ryan. You know that.
35: Oh, right.
33: Ryan goes into the casino. I'm going to play pick up 52. You don't. Someone says to him, play pick up 52. You don't say, I'll take the jokers.
2: I'm ready to play.
33: And then they throw the cards on the ground.
35: Yeah, I may have been just talking out of my butt.
2: Yeah. Well, you got caught out big time. Coming up next. Modern day heroes, as they say, not all heroes wear capes. I've come across a guy that helps you cut through the most irritating stuff on Insta, and I'll tell you how.
33: It's Jonesy and Amanda driving you home.
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0: Hello there, it's Jonesy Demander driving you home this Tuesday afternoon.
1: As I said earlier, not all heroes wear capes, and sometimes it's the small grievances that someone can step in and say, let me take this burden from you. Talking about when you watch Instagram, I watch reels most, I think we all do this.
0: Yep.
1: We lean into reels of people's lives we don't know, and it's very late at night, you think, I want to go to sleep.
0: Yeah.
1: Someone's doing a gender reveal, you think, I don't even know who you are.
0: Why am I bothered?
1: And yet I'm leaning into the end, because it's human nature. And minute after minute, you're watching storylines, and now they're being milked because people like to tell you the story. You'll never guess why, .. And it takes too long, but you lean in and you wait.
0: When human nature, though, did Pink Pony Club, that was pretty good.
1: What do you mean?
0: Well, Pink Pony Club, when human nature did it.
1: Because did I say something about human nature?
0: Yeah, you said human. I thought that's what you're talking about.
1: No, I'm not talking about the band Human Nature.
0: Why not?
1: I wish someone could save me from this moment. But I've come across a guy, there's probably a few of them, but he
0: wait till the end.
1: They're called time wasters.
0: Yep.
1: He says, time savers they are. And one I follow is this guy who looks like he's lying in a bed. He's got a doona over his head and he watches these reels and he gives you the setup. And just when you'd think, oh, this is going to take ages, he tells you the ending. He skips to the ending. Here's an example.
2: Day one, drinking pond water every day until I get Giardia.
1: Yeah. And I see, I probably just stupidly watch that right to the end. And he does this.
3: He hasn't posted an update since day six, which at the time of this video was 3 weeks ago.
0: Oh, good. He's dead.
1: But it saved 1:32.
0: There you go.
1: Here's another one.
4: A noodle restaurant in China had food so good that people would come back every day.
1: Do you want to know why? Yeah. Normally it'd take ages to get there. In fact, it would take 1:08 to get there. He has saved us.
3: Turns out the restaurant was leasing their food with opium.
1: And this one.
5: Okay, everybody, I have a really big announcement. And it's serious.
0: Okay.
1: Here we go.
3: His dog Bella is pregnant. Congrats, Bella.
1: I would have watched that for over 1:10. And I don't even know who he is. I'd have watched it. There's more.
6: Man was attacked by a shark, but instead of killing him, it actually ended up saving his life.
1: We've saved 1:30 by this.
3: The shark caused minor injuries, but when he got it checked out, the doctors found an unrelated tumor, so he got it removed.
0: This guy's great.
1: This one saved 1:10.
7: In this city, nobody locks their doors, their homes, or their cars. And the reason why will surprise you.
1: Cut to it.
3: The city's in northern Canada and has a high population of polar bears, so the citizens had to keep their doors unlocked just in case they're being chased by one.
1: See how long it would have taken to tell us that story. I think we've got one more.
8: You ever see this in the ocean? Going the other way might just save your life. In 2016 in Australia.
0: Yeah.
1: And 1:22 later, that's
3: it's a dead whale. And when they die, the gas in their body produces so much gas to the point where they explode.
1: Yeah. Oh. I would have waited 1:22 and finally he's cut through and just told us.
0: I'd so hang around to see that whale explode.
1: But, you know, the next one we need to get onto is people who say, have a look at this picture or a book, and they hold it up and you just see the spine. You don't see the front. That stuff drives me
0: crazy. What's that?
1: Crazy.
0: I haven't seen that.
1: Well, they say, look at this incredible picture I've done. And I don't even know who they are. They hold it up. They point it so the canvas is sideways.
0: Yeah.
1: And you have to wait ages for them to do a reveal and turn it around. Or they say, here are my favorite books. And they hold it up really slowly from the side. And then finally show you what's on the friggin' front. Save me, someone.
0: You're not a wait till the end kind of
1: girl. Oh, wow. I do. I wait till the end, but I don't want to be. Give me my time back.
0: Coming up, the pub test. This is something we were talking about before. I think it might be a bit of an innovation. Anyway, we'll go down to the Jonesy Demander Arms to put it to the pub test. It's Jonesy Demander driving you home.
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0: Hello there, it's Jonesy DeMatta driving you home this Tuesday afternoon. Good afternoon to you.
1: Well, should we go straight down to the Jonesy and Amanda Arms? Or do you want me to explain the premise today?
0: When there's big issues to discuss, there's many vehicles that we can use. But today, I feel that it's worth going down for...
2: the good old-fashioned pub test.
0: Thank you, Sam.
1: This story is very interesting that performers are now offering audio-only tickets to concerts. Bruno Mars has just done
0: that. I'd love to see Bruno Mars.
1: Harry Styles did this. A number of artists are doing this where you pay, you might be in the upper echelons, or with Harry Styles, you're actually at the back of the stage. There's no video screen.
0: Right.
1: You're breathing in his rarefied air, but you're not seeing anything.
0: This is a take on the nosebleed seats, but with the nosebleed seats, you can see a little diminutive Elton John in front of his piano.
1: Yes, and you've always had to pay for that, or if you're behind some sort of pole or whatever.
0: Yep.
1: This is
0: Mr. Grabowski.
1: Prices that will... they tell you are going to see nothing.
0: Yep.
1: And some people are going, I think this is a great idea. Others are going, I think it's a giant ripoff.
3: As if the music industry and concerts weren't already in shambles, now we have artists like Bruno Mars, of all people, selling, get this, audio-only tickets. You heard that right, folks. From the middle school writing brain who brought you thought-provoking classics like The Takes Me to Paradise, wants you to spend $80 plus taxes and fees, of course, to even have the chance to breathe in the same zip code as him. A new ticket category has been released, the No View audio only ticket, priced at £58 or $78. I don't really care for Bruno Mars, if you can't tell, so something like this just makes him seem even less likable.
0: Nah, I don't know, you gotta make money. Got to make hay while the sun shines.
1: Yeah, but often these seats would not normally be released.
0: Yeah, you see them.
1: You wouldn't normally be sitting behind a screen behind Harry Styles' concert area.
0: Yeah.
1: These are spots that normally, it's not like, oh, people are going to buy them. Why don't we do the right thing and let them know they're not going to be seeing much? These are spots, many of them, that you wouldn't normally sell.
0: Yep, they're all blacked out.
1: They're usually blacked
0: out. Do you get good audio, do you think?
1: Well, I don't know.
0: Because the Swifties go along and have tailgate parties outside of Taylor Swift's concert.
1: Well, that's right.
0: Just in the car park, but they don't pay anything for that.
1: No, that's right. So maybe this is your thing. If you can't afford the big concert tickets, this is some way being part of the atmosphere, being part of the fun.
0: Mm-hmm.
1: How do you feel? Audio-only tickets. Does this pass the pub test?
0: It's Jonesy and Amanda driving you home. I know what
4: 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Traffic jam or a chance to hang out with your friends.
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17: In the CBD, there's traffic slowing both ways on Frederick Street at Wellington Street. And in Newstead, there's westbound delays on Hobblers Bridge Road on approach to Penguet Road. Otherwise, checking on the West Tamar Highway now, there's still patchy delays continuing both ways for those travelling through Riverside. For children, fighting cancer is one thing, fighting adult treatments is another. 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I'm Mia. More traffic tomorrow morning on LAFM.
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0: Hello there, it's Jonesy and Amanda driving you home. 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
0: Ship, ship, indeed. 10 questions, 60 seconds on the clock. You can pass if you don't know an answer. We'll come back to that question if time permits. Get all the questions right, you win $1,000. Kelly of Sunshine did that yesterday.
4: And she chose to go with $1,000. We offered her the chance to play double or nothing for $2,000 by answering a bonus question. She chose no, and we asked her the question anyway. She didn't know it, so she made a very good decision.
0: I pulled out the tempting pants out of the linen press.
4: She made the right decision for her that day.
0: Claire is in Fern Tree Gully.
4: Hello, Claire.
5: Hi.
4: Hello.
0: What's going on in the world of Claire?
5: I'm just on my way home from dropping my daughter off at work.
0: Oh right. She's working nights.
5: Just the afternoon.
0: Afternoon. I did afternoon shift. You know, you start, what time do you finish?
4: Well, we're doing it now.
0: I know, but 1 o'clock in the morning. Does she finish at 1 a.m?
5: Oh, no, she's got school tomorrow.
0: Oh, right.
4: She's hardly down a mine.
0: What? And maybe Claire's dropping her down the local mine.
4: All right, Claire, let's see that you've casually dropped your daughter off. Let's see if you can just casually win maybe $2,000 on the way home. We have 10 questions. Would be great. 10 questions, 60 seconds. Say pass if you're not sure because we might have time to come back, okay?
5: Okay.
4: Claire, good luck because here we go. Here's question number one. What do you use to write on a blackboard?
5: Chalk.
4: Question two. How many inches are in a foot?
5: Oh, 30.
4: Oh, that's Claire. Centimetres, I think. There's 12 inches. Actually, how many centimetres? I wouldn't have known the centimetres.
5: 30.
4: Is it? Yeah, you went centimetres.
0: Oh, so you went 30 centimetres. No, it is 30 centimetres.
4: Yeah.
0: Gee, you wouldn't be any good at Subway, Claire. You'd be just confused.
5: Claire.
4: Thank you for playing, Claire.
0: It'll be back again tomorrow. Thank you, Claire. If you would like to register to play, jonesyandamanda.com.au.
4: And coming up next, the pub test. Your thoughts. 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Does it pass the pub test?
0: It's Jonesy and Amanda driving you home.
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0: Well, hello there. It's Jonesy Demander driving you home Tuesday. It's been a hell of a week. Let's get on down to the Jonesy Demander Arms for...
1: Pub test.
2: Pub test.
1: Pass the pub test.
3: If something sounds unlikely, then it should fail the pub test.
2: Yeah, the pub test.
4: Doesn't pass the sniff test.
5: Stop it. It's not helpful.
0: Interesting.
6: Talking about audio-only tickets, Bruno Mars is doing this, Harry Styles has done this, a number of performers are doing this. This is where you can't see the stage. And so there's, I don't know whether these areas are normally available for seating, but at the Harry Styles one, it was completely back of stage without any screen, without any access to him.
0: You can't get a screen. They couldn't just put one screen
6: up. Maybe they chose not to, but those tickets weren't as expensive as some of these other ones. Here's what Bruno Mars is offering.
7: As if the music industry and concerts weren't already in shambles, now we have artists like Bruno Mars, of all people, selling, get this, audio-only tickets. You heard that right, folks. From the middle school writing brain who brought you thought-provoking classics like The Takes Me to Paradise, wants you to spend $80 plus taxes and fees, of course, to even have the chance to breathe in the same zip code as him.
0: Yeah, good on you, champ.
6: He's making a valuable point. Why are you shutting him down?
0: I don't think he is. You got to make money while... it's out there, and if someone wants to go and see a show, you could pretend it's a roadie experience. You could be behind, backstage, scooch down, moving stuff around.
6: Yeah, but then you'd be being paid if you're the roadie. You're not paying.
0: No, but some people paid. Like, remember Kiss? Remember Gene Simmons had the deal to be a roadie for Kiss? Mm. And it was going to cost you 10 grand?
6: Please, he had to carry his tongue around. So, audio-only tickets. What do you think? Does it pass the pub test?
8: You had me until the $80 plus tax prices. That is actually ridiculous. But if it was cheaper, it would be an okay idea.
9: I think it might, because I was one of those silly people that paid all kinds of money for VIP tickets to Taylor Swift, and then I couldn't even see her or the stage. So, yeah, I would have paid for audio only.
10: I think it's terrible. But personally, I think just redesign the stage, like what Taylor Swift does. She stands in the middle and everyone gets a really good view. Plus, I don't think $75 is cheap.
11: I honestly believe if they don't sell the tickets, you know, the ones that, where you can only hear the show and you can't see the show, then, I mean, that's their bad luck, you know. But I personally wouldn't pay for something to... I'd rather just sit at home and listen to the record.
12: I have to say it depends on the price of those tickets, but based on what they said... just before, like, $80 or something, I would say no.
13: What they should do, if they're going to do that, is they should make the seats swivel, put a button in front so they can pretend they're a judge on The Voice. When they turn around, they don't get to see them anyway, but it's still pretty good.
6: Just pretend you say no to everyone and never turn around.
0: David Lee Roth, no.
14: Righto, you two, that's enough.
6: Well, we've got TikTok Tucker tomorrow, so we are back. Well, all those bits and pieces and more, obviously more.
0: Well, Instagram, that'll be here. And working on just, I know it's only Tuesday, but I'm excited about Friday Feels already.
6: You're feeling it already.
0: I've just reached out to an old friend of mine and I feel that...
6: Oh, this isn't your garage band.
0: It's not Bad Element. The wheels are in motion.
6: All right, well, we'll see what comes up.
0: I don't
6: want
0: to say too much.
6: All right, and if you'd like to hear any more of this show, jonesyandamanda.com.au.
0: Good day to you.
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0: Christian O'Connell Show. How was your day yesterday, Patsy? Would you say you're a Monday winner or loser?
1: Well, I am trying to be positive and glass half full, so I'm going to say winner because we had parent-teacher interviews last night. But the good thing about it, you'll relate to this, Christian, having brought up two daughters, the good thing now is that you can do it via Teams, so you don't have to physically go to school. I think it is.
0: Whenever I have to have a meeting on Teams, part of my soul dies. Like, can't just phone me or that Teams.
1: Yeah. No, it's much better than having to navigate your way across campus when you don't know
0: right.
1: where any room
0: yeah,
1: is.
0: Yeah, that's it. You're trying to find those rooms.
1: And, you know, it also avoids that small talk because, you know, at the end of the day on a Monday, I don't really feel like being overly pleasant. And so if I'm at home...
0: Or at the start of the day, some of us have experienced. So we know how you feel about the great unwashed.
1: So if I'm in my office, it's you know, I can be in my pyjamas and do it quite frankly.
0: Yeah, and imagine also the teachers. Imagine they feel at the end of the day.
1: No,
0: they certainly aren't down for small talk. They just want to go home and have a bottle of whiskey.
1: I know. Drown their sorrows. But, you know, it's a revelation every time we have these because we find out things about our daughter who's 15 that we just never ever knew. Apparently, she's quite the avid camper and enjoys school camp, which is not the story that we get at home.
0: And then
1: home.
0: You get confused, like, what's the real version of this?
1: It's like, I think you better just check your role because I don't think you've got the right child.
0: Do you remember how nervous you would get as kids about parents even?
2: Oh, my God, terrifying.
0: Yeah. You really, that car coming back.
2: Yes.
0: That car coming back out parking outside the house. Yeah. Oh, I just got the memory of that. Physically, in my solar plexus, that churn. Well, you didn't know, have they really found out about me?
2: Yeah.
0: Because actually, you could be a different version of yourself at school that your parents wouldn't know about.
1: Yeah.
0: Because it's another world, you know, and they've got friends and they have different versions of themselves. And sometimes it's kind of nice when you hear a bit more about their full life outside of your home life.
2: Yes.
0: And other times you're like, wait, what?
1: Yeah, it's like, well, that's not my kid.
0: I think she's playing you or is she playing us? Wow, this is deep.
2: And when they come home, you're not sure, like, as a kid, should I be playing dumb? Do I pretend to? Because you don't want to look guilty just in case they have actually got some dirt on you.
0: The sound of that car, those footsteps and the key coming in the house, big stuff. All right, let us know, are you Monday winner or loser? I'm a Monday winner. I think I've spoken before about my love of mopping the house.
2: Yes, you have.
0: Yesterday it was such a lovely day.
2: Yes.
0: And it was beautiful and that freshness that I could feel, I wanted that in the house as well. And for me, that time is time to break out the mop and the PinoClean.
2: Oh, lucky family.
0: Oh, liquid disinfectant. If that PinoClean was available as an aftershave, I'd wear it.
2: Nothing like
0: this. So I have my own cocktail, guys.
2: Okay.
0: In the bucket, and you've got to get through. If you're going to mop, probably you're going to have to clean out the water several times. I mix in PinoClean with Dettol. That way, I've got two disinfectants. Those germs have. It markets as a hospital grade disinfectant, and the smell, the sharp smell. And I use a lot of it. I'm not a man of moderation, as you know. I use a lot of this stuff. It almost burns the back of the throat when you come into the house. Oh. I love sitting in that. It must smell like what I'd imagine an operating theatre smells
2: like.
0: Oh,
2: I love my home.
0: Well, you know it's clean.
2: To be an operating theatre.
0: Yes. That's the vibe I want. Anyway, I was just on random play on Spotify because normally when I'm mopping, it takes quite a while. You've got to empty the buckets and that. And so I listened to a podcast, but I felt like some music yesterday. And so I suddenly remember a song I used to play back in the early 2000s. Do you remember this banger, Apollo 440, Stop the Rock? Stop
2: the Rock. Oh, my God.
0: Do you remember this?
2: Yes.
0: Brilliant song.
2: I haven't heard this song
0: before. I used to play this so much, the band made me an instrumental version of this that I'd used for a bed then for about 2 years on the show. Anyway, as I'm listening to this banger, I listened to this 19 times, by the way, on repeat. I start to sing You Can't Stop the Mop.
2: Banger.
0: You Can't Stop the Mop. So my earworm is now this song. I can't stop singing, not Stop the Rock, but Can't Stop the Mop.
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0: Christian O'Connell Show. Right now we're doing Signs You're an Adult. Daniel, Signs You're an Adult, Christian, getting upset with the lights being left on.
1: Oh,
2: yeah.
0: Also, just lighting generally. My wife and I, we couldn't bother to cook last night, so we just went out for an hour to a quick bite to eat. Went to a restaurant, and it was so perfectly dimly lit.
1: Oh, I love a dimly lit.
0: Isn't that a bit, it's like a filter. It's like an Instagram filter in real life. So nice. The only thing is, the only downside of dimly lit, trying to read the menu.
1: Oh, you got to get a candle right up against the menu.
0: No, worse.
1: Oh, don't tell me you did the phone light.
0: I'm so sorry. Had to get the iPhone torch out.
1: Oh, no,
0: that thing screams.
2: Yes.
0: You old. Then holding up with that torch. Signs you're an adult for me this week is you own one of those. It's electric, and it takes lint off a jumper or something. What is that called? I would say it's a deborbler.
2: Yes.
0: But you've got that and the lint roller.
2: Yes.
1: Yes. Do you have the sticky lint one or the
2: foam
1: one?
2: When you've got dogs in the house.
0: Yeah, dogs and a cat. Yes, yeah. You have to have several lint rollers. I've even got one tucked here at work.
2: Yes.
0: If you have dogs or cats, suddenly you'll just see a random bit and there might be someone coming in to visit the show. And I'm thinking I've been rolling around with dogs in the middle of a show. Rhea, what's the sign that you're an adult?
1: I've had to start doing daily stretches because now if I work out,

0: the next day, if I don't stretch every single day leading up to that, I'm in excruciating pain. So now I have to do a workout to keep fit. And in order to do that, I have to work out every day with stretches. And if I'm doing...
1: Why is it that stretches are so boring?
0: They're so boring.
1: No, we should be doing this, it. Yes. You need to work on your mobility, not just your strength, as you get older. But they're so damn boring.
0: Oh, they're so dull. Even so now, because I'm... It's
1: the guy who runs my gym yells at me sometimes because yesterday I went to the gym and I just start working out.
2: He actually shouts out,
1: Christian, do your damn stretches. I'm dad. It's so boring. It's like eating greens. You need to.
0: I don't even have to do it before gardening because we're going into spring.
1: You
0: spend so much time on your knees and reaching up. Your lower back.
1: What kind of gardening you do when you're on your knees? Don't answer. What's Will up to?
3: You'll have one of those old, you know, gardening support things.
0: Yeah,
3: next.
0: The knee pads.
1: The knee pads.
0: I've got a special guy on YouTube that I watch before I do my gardening. Oh. This is the guy.
4: Hey guys, today we're going to be going through a follow-along routine.
1: 90% of dull videos on YouTube are my own people. It is mainly someone like, guys, and don't forget, like and subscribe to all my videos.
4: Hey guys, today we're going to be going through a follow-along routine to prevent back pain in gardening. We're going to start with a gentle rotation of the spine, and I'm slowly shifting my body weight from side to side. Take the hips into a smallish circle, gradually getting bigger and bigger.
1: Just now some mild limbo dancing and you're ready to garden.
0: Yeah.
1: Another fact, this garden sound, was he in his garden doing it?
0: He was in his backyard, yes. His little British backyard.
1: Patsy, what's the sign you're an adult, mate?
3: Mine for me is taking screenshots of screenshots so you can easily find your screenshots.
1: Yes. I reckon 95% of my camera roll is just screenshots of screenshots.
3: It is. It's just easier. Like even I've taken a screenshot of my husband's credit card and when I need it, got it. And I just bump it up the order.
0: Yes.
3: So I've probably got it like 6 or 7 times, but the closer easier. Yeah.
1: Yes. It's just easier, isn't
3: it? Yes. Yes.
1: Yeah. Pete, what is it for you, intern Pete? What's the sign you're an adult?
2: It might sound basic, but hear me out. It's because I've become a professional folder of clothes. And when I say professional, as a 40-year-old man, I realise now...
1: And the rest.
2: Now,
1: He rounded that down.
2: I did.
1: To 42? What I did? Why not just say, you told me you're 42, now you're 40-year-old man. Okay, what, are you dating at the moment on air?
2: No, very much single. No, but it was to the point now where it's becoming an issue because I'm enjoying it so much that I'm saying no to really fun things to do. Like my friend on the weekend said, hey, do you want to come? I've got VIP tickets to the paddle game at the Sydney Opera House with Pat Rafter and Ash Barty. And I looked at the washing and I thought, no, I've got folding to do. I just know that I'm getting a little bit older now because I'm enjoying...
1: The paddle games sounds bloody boring anyway. I don't like folding, but if it's between the two, I'll do the folding.
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0: Christian O'Connell Show. Bird Week is about to begin. In fact, it's beginning right now.
1: Yeah, baby.
0: Bird Week has come out of what happened yesterday when Simone, lovely listener called Simone, called the show, and we were talking about surprises gone wrong. She was talking about her husband loves the wedge-tailed eagle. And she spent a lot of time researching, getting a really nice print for her husband for his birthday to surprise him. Cost over $1,000. And obviously, if you've worked on such a gift, you're really excited thinking you've got the ultimate gift. It's really going to move somebody. Mm. It did move him and then her to tears. It was the wrong eagle. It wasn't the wedgie. It was the American bald eagle. And they drove it in today. And it is spectacular.
2: Majestic.
0: It's huge.
2: It couldn't be bigger.
0: That's the price for the best bird story we get this week. Oh. Look at that. It's stunning. There are so many beautiful bird sounds in the world and here in Australia. That is such a... That feels like one of the sounds of Australia.
2: Mm.
0: This is the kookaburra, which I love. This is the great Sir David Attenborough. We can never replace him. Just, you hear this voice.
3: What bird has the most elaborate...
0: I love the fact he's always whispering. It's like he ain't been out in the wild for 50 years. He's in a voiceover booth in his house.
3: He also, in his attempt to outsing his rivals, incorporates other sounds that he hears in the forest. That was a camera shutter.
0: This is incredible.
3: And now a camera with a motor drive.
4: Oh, wow.
3: Oh, and that's a car alarm. And now the sounds of foresters and their chainsaws working nearby.
0: Oh, it's actually really sad.
2: It's very depressing. Great impersonation.
4: Wow.
0: Uncanny. All right, we got some stories. Let's go for our first one. We got Rob.
5: So that's very interesting. I live out in the Yarra Valley and there's a tree nursery not far from me. And the production manager there was getting into some trouble for leaving the irrigation pump on overnight, disturbing the neighbours. And he was adamant that he wasn't leaving it on. And they worked out that it was indeed a superb lyrebird mimicking the sound of the irrigation pump.
0: You're kidding. Just like we just heard from Damien Hammond, how good they are.
2: Should go on SNL.
0: That is so good. Rob, brilliant story. Thanks for calling, mate.
5: No problem.
0: Let's go to Jamie now.
6: Hey, how you doing?
0: I'm good, Jamie. Welcome to the show.
6: I was at Melbourne Zoo when I was only 12, and they were taking a photo of me, my auntie, with a pelican. And the pelican... I don't know, must have thought I was a fish and, like, put me in its mouth, like, bit over my head. And I needed the zookeepers and everyone to try and, like...
0: Get you out there.
4: Terrifying.
0: We got a boy down, boy down.
6: Right.
2: What's it like in there?
0: Yeah.
6: Oh, it smells.
2: Yeah, it's a bit fishy.
0: Jamie, thank you very much for your story, mate.
6: Thanks, mate.
0: Cameron.
7: Hey, Christian, how you going?
0: Oh, good. Cameron, what's your story?
7: Know. I went through a bird phase when I was a young kid, when I was a 10-year-old. So my friend of the family actually had homing pigeons, and I took a bit of a shine to them. So he decided he'd give me four of his duds, which were ones that weren't real race winners, good race winners. So my dad built me an aviary. And
0: oh, what a great dad.
7: Yeah, I had these homing pigeons for a while, and they bred, and I ended up with 20 or 30 of the things.
4: Wow.
7: And I used to let them out every afternoon. They'd fly around for, you know, 10, 15 minutes and come back to the aviary. And as a young kid, I sort of grew out of the phase and got a bit sick of them.
0: Bloody pigeons.
7: Dad wasn't real happy with me not looking after them as best as I should. He was doing all the work. So he gathered them all up, and he drove them an hour and a half away to the Blue Mountains. And released them all, and when he got home, they were back in the aviary. So we had them for another 10 years after that.
0: You're kidding. You literally couldn't get rid of them.
7: We couldn't get rid of them. We had them for ages after that.
0: That cost our honing pigeons. They weren't that dud after all.
7: Yeah, that's right. Well, he didn't know much about homing pigeons, so...
0: The clue is in the name. Homing pigeons.
7: That's right. We bred some pretty good homing pigeons, considering they were duds. They were hand-me-downs.
0: Yeah. People compete with them, don't they? They're not big competitions.
7: That's right, yeah.
0: Yeah.
7: Yep.
0: All right, great story. Well told as well.
7: Thank you.
0: I didn't know we get so many right at the start of Bird Week. Killer bird stories.
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0: 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Time waste today. We're looking for your bird bands. Bird bands. Cardinal B.
1: Oh, gold.
0: Diana Albatross.
1: Gold.
0: Swan Jovi.
1: Silver Plus.
0: Anyone English right now, the mere mention of the swan will have English people listening trembling. That is our most dangerous animal in the UK, is a
1: really?
0: Swan. It can break a man, a grown man's arm.
1: Oh, my goodness.
0: They are. That's why they. The Queen used to have them.
1: Oh, she
0: part
1: owned
0: of her
1: them.
0: Protection. Hen at work.
1: Silver.
0: Croasis.
1: It's gold.
0: And you'll know us by the trail of our bread.
1: Oh, gold.
0: Thank you. Rhea, what have you got, Birdmans?
1: There's a bird rapper.
0: Oh, yeah?
1: Lil Crane.
0: Oh, very good. Gold.
1: Bjork's delivering babies. Stork.
0: Oh, come on.
2: No.
0: Come on, that's minimal work.
1: Good stuff. Penguin Stefani.
0: Oh, that's more like it. Gold.
1: And we love these indie rockers. Flamingo Go Stop. Go Go Stop.
0: All right, so what have you got then? Birdmans. Wee Bill I Am.
1: Oh, Silver Plus.
0: Ren at Work.
1: Silver.
0: Peter Paul and Canary.
1: Gold.
0: Well done, Danny. Nine Finch Nails.
1: Gold.
0: Lady Gaga.
1: Silver.
0: Eagle Sheeran.
1: Silver.
0: Red Hot Chili Peppers.
1: Gold.
0: That came in quite a few times. Bianca Warren, you were the first one. Well done. Simon and Budgerie Garfunkel.
1: Oh my goodness.
0: I love that one.
1: Gold Plus.
0: I hope if someone's got two Budgerie guys, they call them Simon and Budgerie Garfunkel. Adrian, that's genius. Elton Swan.
1: Silver.
0: Chubby Woodpecker.
1: Silver Plus.
0: Sounds really rude.
1: It does.
0: Sounds really rude. Galar Is Morissette. Galar Is Morissette.
1: Bronze.
0: Dixie Bin Chickens.
1: Silver Plus.
0: Cockatoo Pack.
1: Gold.
0: Kate Tier in the Bush.
1: Gold.
0: Stevie Wynn Woodpecker.
1: Silver.
0: Metallic Canary.
1: Silver.
0: Billy Owlish.
1: Gold.
0: That's from Daniel. Alanis Morissette.
1: Silver Plus.
0: Well done, Mel. See a Gull.
1: Gold.
0: Matthew, very good. Cassowary J. Blige.
1: Yeah, Silver.
0: Good reference, John. Vanessa Morosi.
1: Silver Plus.
0: Steve, that deserved gold. And the Hilltop Hens.
1: Silver.
0: All right, who is the winner?
1: Adrian with Simon and Budgerie Garfunkel.
0: Absolutely. Well done. You are today's deserved winner. That's the Christian O'Connell Show for today. Amazing start to Bird Week. 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
10: Welcome to the 80s at 8. Shane Bryan with you. Tonight it is Chart Tuesday and we have gone back to August 1987. There was only one person that everyone was talking about and that was Charlene, or we knew her as Kylie Minogue. It was the wedding of the century, Scott and Charlene on Neighbours.

was Angry Anderson's wedding song to Scott and Charlene the number one song this week in August 1987? Or did Kylie Minogue herself take out the honours with this? We'll find out as we count down the charts tonight on the Aussie charts, the UK charts and the US charts. It's Chart Tuesday. Let's kick it off with a song that was up there in the charts. We'll find out where very soon. This is Icehouse with Crazy. You're on the 80s at 8.

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0: 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Respect the spot.

0: You're on the 80s at 8. Shane Bryan with you. It's Chart Tuesday. We've gone back to August 1987, and that was Alone by Heart, sitting at number 7 on the Aussie charts. Let's take a look at what the top 5 songs were on the Aussie charts.
1: Before the algorithms, before streaming, this is what Australia was cranking. Let's revisit the charts. Revisit the charts. Oz Chart Rewind.
0: And kicking it off with a couple of songs that we already heard at the start of the show. Coming in at number 5, Mel and Kim with Respectable, the second UK number one song produced by Stock Aitken and Waterman. And the first one, well, that was Dead or Alive, You Spin Me Round, a year earlier. Coming in at number 4 was Ice House and Crazy. It was their big breakthrough hit in the US, finally gave the Aussie band the international success that they've been searching for over 10 years. Number 3 on the Aussie charts was a song that became famous because of the wedding of Scott and Charlene on Neighbours. Angry Anderson and Suddenly. It was released in July 1987 to coincide with the broadcast of the episode, one of Aussie television's most iconic moments, and we were still talking about it a month later. Coming in at number 2 was the Party Boys with He's Gonna Step On You Again.

It was a cover of the 1971 John Congos classic, and this version featured John Swanee Swan on lead vocals, became one of the biggest Australian hits in 1987. But there can only be one, and the number one song was Kylie Minogue with Locomotion. After Kylie performed the song at the Fitzroy Football Club charity event with fellow Neighbours cast members, Mushroom Records signed her and released it as her debut single. The rest, as they say, is history. That's your Australian Top 5 from this week in August 1987. And here is Kylie Minogue and Locomotion.

You're on the 80s at 8, Shane Bryan with you, and that was Paul Carrick. When you walk in the room, sitting at number 11 in Australia this week in August 1987, it's Chart Tuesday, so let's take a look at what was happening in the US and the UK.

became a major hit and helped set up one of the biggest albums of the decade. Coming in at number two was Madonna with Who's That Girl? It was the title track to Madonna's film Who's That Girl, and it became her sixth US number one single, further cementing her status as one of the biggest stars of the 80s. Coming in at number one, though, was U2 with I Still Haven't Found What I'm Looking For. Bono described the song as a gospel-influenced expression of spiritual searching. It became their second consecutive US number one from the Joshua Tree album and remains one of their signature songs. Now let's head to the UK, where sitting at number three was Rick Astley, Never Gonna Give You Up. Written and produced by Stock, Aitken and Waterman, there's that name again. It was Astley's debut single and spent 5 weeks at number one in Britain before becoming a worldwide smash. Sitting at number two was Spagna with Call Me, who co-wrote the song and became a major European hit and gave her international recognition beyond her home country of Italy. And coming in at number one was Michael Jackson with I Just Can't Stop Loving You.

0: duet with Cedar Garrett. It was the first single released from Bad, and it gave Jackson his first UK number one in more than 5 years, paving the way for one of the biggest album campaigns in music history. Don't go anywhere. Coming up after the break, the number nine song in the country this week in August 1987, Madonna and Who's That Girl on the 80s at 8.
1: 80s hits you love. And 2000s.
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You're on the 80s at 8. Shane Bryan with you and Gino Vannelli there with Wild Horses, reaching number 15 in Australia in August 1987. It is Chart Tuesday, and while Kylie Minogue, Angry Anderson and the Party Boys were climbing the charts, NXS and Jimmy Barnes were travelling around the country on a massive Australian-made tour, having a pretty good time.

0: It was one of the biggest Australian concert tours ever staged. The lineup featured Divinyls, Mental as Anything, Models, The Triffids, and I'm Talking, along with, of course, INXS and Jimmy Barnes, taking Aussie music to packed venues around the nation. Now, coming up after the break, back to the Australian chart countdown, the number two song in the country from the Party Boys, featuring John Swanny Swan on vocals. He's going to step on you again. It's the 80s at 8.
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0: Well, that wraps up the 80s at 8 tonight. Tomorrow night for our 80s Artist Spotlight, we have a special guest, Mark Lazotte, otherwise known as Johnny Diesel and the Injectors. We'll chat with Diesel about how he got started in the industry, who gave him a leg up, and where he got the name Johnny Diesel from. It'll be a fantastic chat tomorrow night on the 80s at 8. I'll catch you then. 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
1: Good morning, I'm Ebony Ablett. Authorities are investigating two separate, deliberately lit fires in Launceston's northern suburbs, establishing a state parliamentary committee to examine the sale of Tasmania's largest farm property.
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1: The aim of restarting operations at the Liberty Bell Bay Manganese Smelter, recognised in the annual Launceston Chamber of Commerce Business Excellence Awards.
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2: 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Jokers to the right. 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

0: it's Shane Bryan. 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
1: 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Gary, Dubbo, 1984... Purple, 63.
0: No notes, no cheating. And no asking Gary.
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1: Good morning, I'm Ebony Ablett. Authorities are investigating two separate, deliberately lit fires in Launceston's northern suburbs, establishing a state parliamentary committee to examine the sale of Tasmania's largest farm property.
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1: The aim of restarting operations at the Liberty Bell Bay Manganese Smelter, recognised in the annual Launceston Chamber of Commerce Business Excellence Awards.
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6: Good morning, I'm Ebony Applett. We'll start this morning with good news for those who regularly work on Easter Sunday, with legislation passing its second reading in the state's upper house late yesterday night. It'll bring Tasmania in line with the rest of the country in recognising the day as a public holiday, meaning people will be able to receive penalty rates. Labor leader Josh Willey welcoming its passing, saying workers in sectors including retail, hospitality, aged care, disability support, health and emergency services shouldn't be treated differently and should be recognised for giving up time with their families over Easter. Continuing with politics, the Treasurer has been asked by Labor to explain cuts to the health budget, who says experienced clinicians are being cut from mental health services. Labor's Anita Dow referencing a community mental health service that currently has extremely low capacity. A worker there saying replacing experienced clinicians with more junior staff will reduce output.
7: Treasurer, why are you making cuts that will reduce the capacity of a mental health system that is already unable to cope with excessive demand?
6: Erica Betts denying any cuts to health, saying there's an increase in funding for the mental health and wellbeing sector.
8: Yes, there is a savings element in the budget, but there is also an increase uplift in the budget as well. And that is where I would encourage you to look at the totality of the budget and see what we are actually doing.
6: Concerns are growing over the future of Bell Bay Aluminium as the deadline looms large for a power deal to be secured between Rio Tinto and Hydro Tasmania. The Federal Industry Minister Tim Eyre speaking to local radio yesterday saying it's a negotiation between those two parties. And property analysts Coitality have released their latest snapshot into home and rental prices across the Launceston area. It says as of July, the median home value was just over $676,000, the median rent sitting at $586 a week. There's also less homes listed for sale and properties for rent than this time last year. That's well below the five-year average as well. Your look at the day's national news and your sport check are coming up next.
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10: Hi, I'm Harrison Preeb. The Sydney Swans board has met overnight to discuss the sanctions for the players allegedly involved in the incident at the team's Melbourne hotel. Victoria's Sexual Crime Squad is leading the investigation. The Swans say the players have seriously breached the club standards and the penalties will be separate from the police investigation. Labor's controversial changes to the NDIS have passed the Senate overnight with support from the Coalition. 63 amendments were tabled in a bid to crack down on fraud and to make the scheme more sustainable. The Greens fear that hundreds of thousands could lose support, while disability advocates argue the reforms have been rushed. Meta is on trial in California over claims it deliberately designed its social media platforms to be addictive to young people. More than half of the states in the US have joined together in the unprecedented lawsuit. And briefly, new research linking cannabis use to an earlier onset of psychosis. On average, around 2.5 years earlier compared to non-users.
0: Got an outdoor dad, DIY dad, handy dad, or a revhead dad and stuck for Father's Day gift ideas? 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
6: Let's start with the AFL, and James Hird says he's still waiting to find out if he'll be coaching the Bombers next year, telling Nine he and other candidates are yet to hear back from the club.
11: No, I think the decision will be made next week. The weekend.
6: The tribunal upheld Jacob van Ruyen's 3-match striking ban, meaning the Dees forward will be sidelined for Melbourne's first two finals. And in cricket, former Aussie batsman Mark Waugh believes Jake Weatherall's test career is over. The 30-year-old was dropped for Saturday's second test against Bangladesh up in Mackay after a poor performance in Darwin. Matt Renshaw has been added to the squad. I'm Ebony Applett, and that is the latest update for your news and sport.
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12: Little bit of traffic for the West Tamar Highway already, outbound approaching Pomona Road in Riverside. Other than that, it is stupendously quiet out there on our roads on our wonderful Wednesday morning. It is going to be wonderfully wet later on, so please drive with caution when those rains hit. Snooze Amazing Sale is on now. 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Sale ends Sunday. I'm Cam. More traffic soon on LAFM.
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13: Well, good morning. Wednesday, August 19. Good to have you on deck today. For Launceston, some rain on the way. A top of 17 expected. 9 overnight. Showers will ease tomorrow and 16 the forecast top. And on Friday, a late shower, a top of 15. For Scottsdale and the northeast, rain developing and 16 today. 10 overnight. Showers and 13 tomorrow. Friday, more showers and 13. For St Helens and the east coast, a possible shower, 18 today. 11 overnight. And a clearing shower and 17 tomorrow. And Friday, mostly sunny with an expected top of 16 degrees. Currently, Launceston, 7 degrees, 13 in Scottsdale, 14 right now in St Helens. 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
0: It's your morning mood booster, live across Launceston and the northeast, and loving it. Here to brighten your morning, or at least distract you from it. It's Brekkie with BJ on LAFM and 7SD.
13: Okay, busy, busy morning for us today. 40 years of Daffodil Day, and cancer survival rates have changed dramatically in those four decades. We'll tell you more about that this morning. Bird flu, of course, is in Tasmania. What happens next? We'll have a chat with the incident controller from the Department of Natural Resources and Environment. Also, we've just had the Battle of Long Tan commemorations, Vietnam Veterans Day. And off the back of it, Tasmania is getting tougher on vandals who target our war memorials. Michael Ferguson, Liberal Member for Bass, joining us this morning. And the Labor leader of the opposition, should working Easter Sunday mean a bigger pay packet? We'll pose that question to Josh Willey this morning on Brekkie with BJ. But let's get underway right now with a little Survivor. 8 minutes past six.

0: Yes, Vance Joy, Riptide this morning on LAFM and 7SD. Up and Adam, BJ with you today. What a busy day we have got in store for you today. I haven't even given you the half of it yet. We've got, of course, Michelle from Village Cinemas joining us. She does that every Wednesday morning to give us the latest in movies. And we're going to be pampered. We're going to have some paranormal terror. And we're going to have lots of punch-ups. Yes, we have another Jason Statham movie coming to the big screen. And Easter Sunday. I don't know if you're a person that works on Easter Sunday, but in Tasmania, it is not a declared public holiday. So Sunday rates apply, but not public holiday rates. Now, the Launceston Chamber and Tassie Chamber, they've pushed back against the move by Tasmanian Labor and unions to have that day converted to a public holiday. And as has the Tas Small Business Council, representing retail employers and restaurants, no doubt, bars, etc. But it looks like it is well on the way to happening. A second reading of the bill happened last night in Parliament. So we're going to have a chat this morning after seven with Josh Welly, Labor leader in Tasmania, about why the push and what it will actually mean. And I guess in the end, it'll be up to the employers whether or not they open. But you can guarantee one thing for certain. Brekkie on an Easter Sunday or brunch or lunch on an Easter Sunday most certainly already does attract penalties, but most certainly will attract some more in years to come should that go through. But the flip side is there'll be more pay in the packets for the employees too. 17 minutes past six, a very, very big morning news-wise. The fallout continues for the Sydney Swans. Their board met last night over the incident involving up to four players at a Melbourne hotel this past weekend. We'll give you the latest on that in around about 5 minutes' time. Also, this is an interesting international story. Meta are going on trial in the US. Meta, that of course look after Facebook and Instagram. And there is up to $1.4 trillion in damages being sought from Meta. And this is all about the platforms being sued over apps that those suing Meta claim are designed to addict children and cause harm to youngsters' mental health. This is going to be a must-watch court case. The fallout will no doubt be worldwide should they be found wanting. So I'll give you some more detail on that in about 5 minutes too.
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0: on LAFM and 7SD. 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We have got the best of the best coming your way again today, thanks to DLM Machinery, Factory Blinds and Harvey Norman, who proudly support local businesses. Today, we are going to be announcing the best vet or pet services as voted by you through until midnight last night. So looking forward to announcing that one around 8 this morning. And then we'll open up voting for what is probably one of the biggest categories, most popular categories in our best of the best. Best bar or pub? Best bar or pub. So, you know, we talked about Palmies last week that, of course, saw a Palmie out at a pub, Cressy Way, Ringwood pub, winning it. Will they win best bar or pub? Will it be someone else or someone closer to home in the CBD of Lonnie? It's up to you to have a say, and you can do that after 8 this morning when you cast your vote.
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0: And picking up the Examiner this morning, Cup Concerns is the headline. Organisers of the Launceston Cup fear the event will lose its funding from the City Council ahead of their 200th anniversary. The City of Launceston Council has released its agenda for Thursday's meeting, and there's about $700,000 in grant requests from local events, and only about $400,000 of that's being met. And one of the events that is not being funded under the agenda recommendations includes the 200th running of the Launceston Cup. That's going to be very, very interesting to see how the councillors deal with that on Thursday at their meeting. Picking up the Mercury today, billionaire and state government reopen land deal talks, $500 million deal back in play. This is a potential sale of Crown land at Wilkinson's Point, and they've reopened relations between billionaire developer, that's NBL owner Larry Kesselman, and the Tassie government. So those negotiations have reopened. That'll be interesting to see where that one lands in particular. Having a look at other big stories that are doing the rounds this morning. Of course, the situation around those four Sydney Swans players on the weekend with an alleged incident taking place at a Melbourne hotel. The Sydney Swans board met last night saying that it very much looks like the players are in serious breach of club policies and protocols. So we haven't had any further word from the board as yet following that meeting in regards to sanctions, but it sounds like they're coming. And of course, the police situation that is going through processes as well. So we'll hear more about that one today. And what else? Oh, now this is a biggie. Meta are going on trial in the US. A trial that could reshape how Facebook and Instagram operate is underway in California. A coalition of US states is suing Zuckerberg's Meta platforms over claims that apps have been designed to addict children and have caused harm to young people's mental health. The states argue that Meta's business model is to hook the users and harvest the data. Watch this space with this trial. $1.4 trillion in damages is what's being sought. The fallout will be worldwide if Facebook and Instagram, Meta, are found to be wanting. It will be fascinating to see where that lands. 28 minutes past six, and we've got more news coming your way next.
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8: Good morning, I'm Ebony Ablett. The state government has announced it will remove the need for election candidates to display their address on signage. Currently, those who are advertising need to provide their home address at the bottom. Those already elected can use the address of their offices. An amendment to the current legislation will be drafted, helping protect the privacy of candidates during future local and state government elections. Independent MP David O'Byrne is calling on the government to outline how it will improve police disclosure of evidence processes, as recommended by a report on Tasmania's justice system. The government has accepted in full or in principle 19 of the 20 recommendations made in an independent report on court delays. In question time, Mr. O'Byrne asked Police Minister Felix Ellis what he'll do to ensure police can provide timely disclosure of evidence.
9: In many cases, TAS police wait until the defendant has entered a not guilty plea before gathering crucial evidence such as witness statements. The review found a lack of early evidence disclosure was compounding the court delays, which are crippling the Tasmanian justice system.
8: Police Minister Felix Ellis says Tasmania Police is on board with the report and will seek a formal response. The Greens are welcoming an inquiry into AI and data centres, saying it will provide much-needed oversight on the expansion of data centres to ensure the community receives tangible benefits. Lions MP Tabitha Badger says their rapid growth has been without transparency, community consultation, regulation or legislative guardrails and are risking our state's resources. In Parliament on Tuesday, Science Minister Felix Ellis said the government would release their statement of expectation for artificial intelligence centres in a 100-day period. And there will now be increased penalties for people who are found to damage our state's war memorials passing through Parliament. Liberal MP Michael Ferguson describing any vandalism of war memorials as more than a property crime and an affront to the memory of those who served and sacrificed, an insult to the whole community. The legislation increased

0: increases the maximum penalties to 500 units, currently just over $100,000, imprisonment of up to 3 years and a minimum fine.
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3: Hi, I'm Harrison Preeb. The Sydney Swans board has met to discuss the penalties for the players involved in an alleged incident at the team's Melbourne hotel. They say the players have seriously breached the club's standards. Victoria's Sexual Crime Squad is heading up the police investigation. Convicted murderer Erin Patterson will return to court today, where she'll seek permission to appeal her convictions over the deadly mushroom lunch that killed three people and left another seriously ill. If successful, the Court of Appeal could order a retrial or even overturn the convictions. And Meta is facing a major trial in the US, accused of illegally collecting children's data. Several states alleging that Facebook and Instagram are designed to hook young users, and the company has misled the public about safety. California's Attorney General Rob Bonta has told the BBC the platforms are harming kids.
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0: To AFL first, where plenty of big names are set to miss this week's final home and away round. Christian Petrarca won't line up for the Suns due to a foot injury. The Pies will be without Isaac Quaynor, while Lion star Hugh McCluggage trained yesterday, but according to teammate Josh Dunkley, is still at least a week off for return.
6: Yeah, I think he's still progressing into that first week of finals, whether that's next week or the week after. So we look forward to getting him back in the team. Although it's going to be a very tight squeeze, we'll find a way to get him in there.
0: That's on Fox there. And in the hockey, Australia's beaten Spain 1-0 in the World Cup. The Kookaburras are now undefeated from two matches to start the competition. I'm Ebony Ablett. That is the latest update for your news and sport.
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7: A little bit of traffic building in the CBD, nothing out of the ordinary. The Midland Highway is a little bit slow outbound as you pass Wellington Street in South Lonnie. Our major arterials all look magnificent in and out of the CBD. Census night was Tuesday the 11th of August. There's still time to complete in the census. Every answer matters. 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I'm Cam. More traffic soon on LAFM.
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2: LAFM's three-day forecast.
9: Taking a look at it for us this morning, rain on the way for Launceston, a top of 17, dropping to 9 tonight, showers easing and 16 tomorrow, Friday a late shower, a top of 15. For Scottsdale in the northeast, rain developing and 16 degrees, 10 overnight, showers and 13 tomorrow, and Friday possible showers and also 13. For St Helens on the east coast, possible showers, 18 expected, 11 overnight, clearing showers and 17 tomorrow, Friday mostly sunny with a top of 16. Currently 8 degrees in Launceston, 12 in Scottsdale and 14 degrees in St Helens right now. 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
9: Tell me, would you take an icy August dip to help beat cancer? Daffodil Day is today and we can all be a part of it. We'll tell you how later this morning. Also, mandatory fines and up to 3 years behind bars for damaging a cenotaph. Is that fair? Oh, I hear it's very fair, according to many of you. We'll talk about tougher penalties coming the way of some of the state's vandals this morning. Also, Tassie could finally fall into the line with the rest of Australia with Easter public holidays and rates being paid on a Sunday. Good news for workers, but will the public holiday cost businesses, and will we see more businesses shut on Easter Sunday? We'll pose that question to Tasmanian Labor leader Josh Willey this morning on Brekkie with BJ.

0: Counting Crows, Mr. Jones and me on LAFM and 7SD. It is 16 minutes to 7. We've got our Water Boys, of course, back on Saturday mornings, Mitch and Xavier, with their very own Tassie Sports Show, our very own Tassie Sports Show. And they do like to hand out the McDonald's Good Sport Award. 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Nominate someone who's a good sport, and you never know, the Water Boys could be doing a couple of things, giving them a pat on the back and $100 to spend at Intersport. And knowing what people are like in community sport, I bet they spend it on gear for the club as well. 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Coming up after 7 this morning, do you remember Computer Says No? The fabulous fun of characters like Vicky Pollard and Lou and Andy and Carol Beer, all part of Britain, Britain, Britain, fabulous little Britain. Well, we're going to be testing your memory of that show, casting the mind back now about a quarter of a century to the very funny and probably not very politically correct nowadays episodes of Little Britain. And it will be part of our screen test coming up after 7 this morning, with your chance to pick up tickets to Village Cinemas and a couple of Valhalla Choc Tops to boot.
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0: 5 minutes to seven, you're with BJ for Brekkie. Jules, of course, on holidays at the moment, but she'll be back in just over a week's time, and we will get this classic superset going. I'm getting questions about it. It will be back along with Jules in just over a week's time for Randall Heating weekday mornings. You get a chance to solve a little quizette, work out what links for songs, for your chance to get yourself in a weekly prize draw for $100 cash, thanks to Randall Heating. Yes, Monday week, the girl is back. She's celebrated her birthday. She's got rallies in town at the moment and is playing tourist as well. But it won't be long and she'll be back to the early starts and joining us again on LAFM and 7SD. Now.
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0: Okay, so here's some statistics that are going to make you feel simultaneously inspired and also slightly inadequate. Willie Nelson has headlined another date of his Outlaw Musical Festival overnight alongside his son Lucas Nelson, the Abbott Brothers and more. Now, the extraordinary bit around this is Willie turned 93 in April. The man's 93 years old. The Outlaw Music Festival... excuse me. The Outdoor Music Festival is now in its 11th year. And rather than retiring, Willie is insisting on remaining its headline act. And the tour will continue in September. Isn't that marvellous? He is certainly not going anywhere. No thoughts of retiring. I guess the $64,000 question around Willie is, will he return for it?

0: There he goes. Willie Nelson, 93, not out, not a bad innings at all. Coming up to 3 minutes to seven, we've got our screen test on the way. And then in the next half hour, we're going to catch up with Josh Willey. Now, Tasmania is looking very much like we're going to see Easter Sunday converted into a public holiday, officially. I mean, most of us get Easter Sunday off. But for those that work, it's normal Sunday penalty rates at the moment. But it looks like Tassie could finally fall into the line with the rest of Australia with public holiday rates to boot. He'll give us more details after seven.
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13: With your local news first, good morning, I'm Ebony Applett. The Australian Manufacturing Workers Union says it's a disgrace that the Tasmanian government is asking for federal money to help negotiate a power deal for Bell Bay Aluminium. State-owned Hydro Tasmania is trying to strike an agreement with Rio Tinto for the smelter, with a deadline looming closer. And a $60 million per year gap between what Rio Tinto wants to pay and Hydro Tasmania is able to offer. AMWU State Secretary Jacob Batt says Hydro has not been reliant on federal money in the past, and it shouldn't be now.
14: What we're seeing now is the state government saying that Tasmania is no longer able to be self-sufficient in our industry policy. It's an absolute disgrace.
13: Independent Legislative Councillor Meg Webb is pursuing the government over what she sees is a failure to comply with the resolution requiring a six-month update report to be tabled in Parliament detailing progress on the implementation of a gambling advertising and sponsorship ban across all state-owned and funded venues. Ms Webb says the Upper House passed the motion in December, the six-month deadline falling on June the 2nd, and there's been no word since.
15: The motion today is a really simple exercise in saying to the government, please explain, why have you not complied with the required update within 6 months to the Upper House? An update was required. An update has not been provided by the government, so our chamber needs to act.
13: We're being reminded road operations can take place anywhere at any time after Tasmania Police conducted a plainclothes road safety operation in the Launceston CBD, targeting drivers using mobile phones behind the wheel yesterday morning. During the operation, police detected 29 mobile phone offences and one seatbelt offence and say they will continue both highly visible and covert enforcement operations across the state to keep roads safe. And the Launceston area has seen some of the largest increases in rental prices across regional Australia, according to Cotality, prices have risen by 13.1% over the last 12 months in Launceston. Nationally, prices tended to increase by 5.9%. Your national news is next.
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17: Morning, I'm Harrison Preeb. Sweeping changes to the NDIS are a step closer after clearing the Upper House overnight. The coalition backing the federal government's overhaul with 63 amendments aimed at addressing fraud and reining in growing costs. Meanwhile, the LNP is weighing up slashing the cigarette tax by 80%. It follows One Nation's proposal to reduce the price of cigarettes in order to combat the illegal tobacco trade. Labor and health advocates warning, though, that any cuts to the excise will encourage more people to take up smoking. The playing future of a group of Sydney Swans players set to be announced today amid sexual assault allegations. The board has met overnight to discuss the sanctions and penalties for the players involved. Victoria's Sexual Crime Squad is heading up the investigation. And Aussie teachers have singled out their toughest students to teach. They've branded Year 9 boys the worst for their bad behaviour. They've also described Years 7 and 8 as being immature and demanding.
12: Get the jump on your next project with the mighty helpful team at Mitre 10. 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Mitre 10.
13: Your sport check now. The Bombers are set to make a call next week on who their next full-time coach will be. All four remaining candidates are still yet to hear back from club officials. Premiership player Isaac Smith told Nine he's surprised it's taking so long.
18: We know that coaches coming in, Hurdy's one of them, McVeigh, whoever it happens to be, you've all got connections and you've all got players that you're lining up to bring, coaches that you're lining to bring. How long can you literally make people wait?
13: And the Dees have failed to overturn Jacob Van Rooyen's ban at the AFL Tribunal overnight. The hearing upheld the forwards' three-match suspension for a hit that concussed Port Adelaide's Alia Alia. The result means he'll now miss at least two of the Dees' final matches. I'm Ebony Ablett. That is the latest update for news and sport.
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19: The usual morning traffic building now throughout the CBD. Goderich Street slowing in both directions on approach to Forster Street in Invermay. Other than that, our major arterials are looking magnificent in and out of the CBD. 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Sale ends Sunday. I'm Cam. More traffic soon on LAFM.
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16: LAFM's 3-day forecast.
0: And for Launceston today, rain on the way. A top of 17 is expected. Dropping down to 9 tonight, showers easing and 16 tomorrow. And Friday, a late shower with a top of 15 degrees. For Scottsdale in the northeast, rain developing, a top of 16. 10 overnight, showers and 13 tomorrow. And ditto that on Friday. For St Helens and the east coast, a possible shower and 18 today. 11 overnight, clearing showers and 17 tomorrow. Friday, mostly sunny and a top of 16. Currently 8 degrees in Lonnie, 12 in Scottsdale, 13 in St Helens. 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
4: It's your morning mood booster, live across Launceston and the North East, and loving it. 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It's Brekkie with BJ on LAFM and 7SD.
0: 7 minutes past seven. Good morning. Bird flu. It is now in Tasmania. What happens next? We're going to talk to the incident controller this morning from the Department of Natural Resources and Environment. He'll be joining us after eight. Also, 40 years of Daffodil Day. And cancer survival rates have changed dramatically in the last four decades. We'll touch on that as well. Plus, Tassie gets tough on vandals targeting our war memorials. So we should too. We'll talk to Michael Ferguson, Liberal Member for Bass, about that this morning as well on Brekkie with BJ. This is Elton and Kiki, and it's 8 minutes past seven. Come on, up and at 'em. You can do it.
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0: 7SD, please don't go breaking my heart. Elton and Kiki for us this morning.
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0: Okay, so we are going to take you back to the days of Little Britain and ask you about one of the very colourful characters that certainly gave us a catchphrase that is popular through until this day.
3: Computer says no.
0: Yes, computer says no. Yes, no, yes, no. So I want to know this morning, who said that? Which character said?
3: Computer says no.
0: Was it Vicky Pollard? Was it Carol Beer? Was it Marjorie Dawes? Or was it Emily Howard?
3: Computer says no.
0: 63310893. My computer will say yes if you get it right, and you'll get two tickets to Village Cinema plus Valhalla Choc Tops. If you can identify that as Vicky, Carol, Marjorie or Emily.
3: Computer says no.
0: In Little Britain, Britain, Britain. Oh, it was a lot of fun, wasn't it? I wonder if they'll ever get back together and do some sort of anniversary special. I bet they do at some point, particularly now Matt Lucas has finished with his world tour of Les Miserables. Little Britain character, which one was it? Was it Vicky Pollard? Was it Carol Beer? Was it Marjorie Dawes or was it Emily Howard? Who said this?
3: Computer says no.
0: Do you remember 63310893? Vicky, Carol, Marjorie or Emily? 63310893. And a correct answer gets our undying love and a couple of tickets to the movies. Plus, you'll get some Valhalla Choc Tops as well, which will be very nice. LAFM, good morning.
4: Oh, hello, how are you?
0: Very well. Do you remember who said this?
3: Computer says no. Yes.
4: Definitely. One of my favourite characters.
0: Which character was it?
4: Carol Beer.
0: Computer says yes. Now, who have we got here? Who is a fan?
4: Beck.
0: Well, Beck, it's not very PC. It's a bit, I guess it's a bit like looking back on Are You Being Served nowadays. There's some things in it that you just go, oh, that's a bit rough, but I'd love to see them have a crack at doing a new episode, wouldn't you?
4: Oh, they were so hilarious, and I still watch the episodes now. Just and still have a giggle. I like the one with the lady with the little dog. And it's like, take off all your clothes.
0: So not PC nowadays, I'll tell you what. Look, what I can tell you, though, is computer says yes to two tickets to Village and some Valhalla Choc Tops. How's that sound?
4: Awesome. Thank you so much.
0: Good on you, Beck. Hold the line for me.
3: Computer says no.
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0: One of those songs. Neil Diamond for us this morning. Y'all sing along now on LAFM and 7SD. 22 minutes past 7, you're with BJ for Bricky. Thanks to 40 Winks Launceston. Get the best night's sleep at the very best prices. But no sleep in for Tasmanians who work Easter Sunday with a little luck, because they are going to be a step closer to receiving public holiday penalty rates if they have to get up early and work. This is after Labor's bill to make the day an official public holiday passed its second reading in the Legislative Council last night. Labor says Tassie should simply fall in line with the rest of Australia. And Labor leader Josh Willey joins us to explain exactly why. Josh Willey, morning.
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0: Late night for you last night.
1: Yeah, the bill passed the second reading just after 11 o'clock. I sat in the chamber and watched the debate, and it was a really good debate, actually. There are a number of MLCs that could recognise there was a fairness issue at play where workers in Tasmania aren't receiving the same pay for the same job on the same day. And so this bill will rectify that, where workers will get some relief in a cost of living crisis.
0: So who stands to benefit, and what difference could it actually make to someone's Easter Sunday pay packet, Josh?
1: There will be thousands of Tasmanian workers that will now receive public holiday penalty rates on Easter Sunday, just like workers do all over the country. And so this is welcome relief for workers. We've been standing with workers through this debate. They've been explaining to the media and Tasmanians what it means for them. And I think this is an important reform for us to fall into line with the rest of the country.
0: You point out that Tassie is out of step with the rest of the country. Why has Easter Sunday never been a public holiday here? And we've had Labor governments in the past, of course, and it's not been a public holiday then. So why do you think it's taken until now, till 2026, to actually address this?
1: Well, sadly, Premier Rockliff, Erica Betts and the Liberals fought against this, and they've got a history of doing that in Canberra as a party. They have been against penalty rates, and they do everything they can to undermine it. This was an opportunity for them to say, we support workers and we recognise that there is an unfairness here. But they chose to, campaign against workers across Tasmania from receiving fair pay on the same day as workers in other states and territories. So that was really disappointing. And I think the reason that we haven't had Easter Sunday changed to a public holiday is because we've had a Liberal government for nearly 13 years. So where there's Labor states, they value workers. We have the fewest public holidays in the country still, even with this change. And that's because we have a Liberal government that is anti-workers.
0: I'm still mystified as to why Labor didn't have a crack at it, you know, some 13 plus years ago, though.
1: Oh, look, Labor's got a proud history of supporting workers and reforming industrial laws to make sure that there's a fair work-life balance for people and their families, and whether it's an 8-hour working day or leave entitlements. A lot of people can thank the union movement and the Labor Party, the political arm, for their lifestyle and that work-life balance.
0: All right. Well, retailers and hospitality businesses are already dealing with increasing wage and operating costs. So what's your response to small business owners who say another day of public holiday penalty rates could mean that they simply won't open? And I know there's pushback against this from the Chamber of Commerce and from the Tasmania Small Business Council. What's your response to that pushback?
1: Yeah, look, that concern is real, and we acknowledge that. There are some small business owners that will find this difficult to manage, but there has been some economic analysis. This has got an impact of around 3.7 to 5.3 billion, million across the economy. It's just one day in the calendar year. And look, we're all experienced in going out on public holidays now. Some businesses charge a surcharge. Tasmanians are happy to pay that surcharge often, because they know that a worker is giving up their time with their family on a special day to provide services for other Tasmanians.
0: Josh, the bill passed its second reading last night in the Legislative Council. So what actually has to happen now before Easter Sunday actually becomes a Tassie public holiday? And could it be in place by Easter next year?
1: I would expect it to be in place by Easter next year. So the third reading will happen today, I believe, which is more of a formality. The vote was quite convincing yesterday in the upper house. It was 10 to 4.
2: 10 to 4, right.
1: Only the Liberal Party and the Leader of Government Business that voted against it. And then it will go off to the Governor for royal assent and it becomes law.
0: Right, so this could well and truly be in place for 2027 quite easily by the sounds of that.
1: Yeah, I think it's a great thing for Tasmanian workers. Thousands of workers will now have cost of living relief. They'll be paid fairly, public holiday penalty rates on Easter Sunday, just like workers in every other state and territory. So it's taken too long for this to happen, but we've managed to do it from opposition, so I'm proud of that.
0: 27 minutes past seven. Josh, before I let you go, I wanted to touch on Bell Bay and your take on where negotiations are currently at to support the workforce that's there at the moment.
1: Yeah, this is a really worrying situation. Again, we've been standing with workers there. There's 550 direct jobs on site, but about 1,200 jobs across the northern economy. There's many businesses and other workers attached to that smelter. We stood with Kempe Engineering the other day, and Roger, the owner, said that he'd have to put off 45 workers overnight if Bell Bay Aluminium collapses. And this is off the back of Liberty Bell Bay, where over 200... highly skilled jobs were lost up there, and the northern economy was a big hit to confidence. And look, if we want to make things here, we need to support these businesses. The problem is that we've got a state government that hasn't been able to get a power deal done to give some certainty, and they seem to be blaming everybody else. In other states, you've got premiers leading and bringing everybody to the table and managing to get deals done. So we'll keep holding this government to account because it's so important for the northern economy and the Tasmanian economy, and there's many workers and their families that rely on this business.
0: Federal Labor has chipped in Port Augusta and $2.5 billion for the New South Wales smelter. Surely there's an expectation they need to pony up here as well.
1: Yeah, I think they need to do the same here in Tasmania, provide some support, but ultimately, our state government hasn't asked them for anything, and that's the problem here. We need the Premier to get a deal done, a 10-year power contract done, and then go to the feds with an ask. And that hasn't happened, and that's a big problem.
0: Right, well, we'll certainly keep an eye on that one. Josh Woolley, thank you for the early start after your late finish last night. Appreciated.
1: Thanks very much.
0: Josh Woolley with us this morning, Tasmanian Labor leader on LAFM and 7SD, 29 minutes past seven.
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13: With your local news first, good morning, I'm Ebony Applett. The head of the Bell Bay Advanced Manufacturing Zone says Northern Tasmania would not be able to weather the closure of the Rio Tinto aluminium smelter. A deadline over an energy deal between the smelter and Hydro Tasmania is approaching, with the state seeking federal funding to get it over the line. The zone's CEO, Susie Bauer, says the region already struggling with the closure of Liberty Bell Bay and the impending closure of Bogues will suffer if a deal isn't delivered soon.
14: We can't take another hit like this in Northern Tasmania for 550 jobs here at Bell Bay Aluminium to be under threat right now because a power deal has not been done is not acceptable.
13: The Premier has been asked in question time of State Parliament to explain more details about his government's preparedness for the H5 bird flu strain. Greens leader Rosalie Woodruff says the government's had 2 years to prepare, seeing devastation and mass mortalities occurring in other countries.
15: We don't know what's going to happen or how bad an outbreak might be. But we do know that Tasmanians need to prepare to possibly be seeing native birds in distress and dying on beaches and in wild places.
13: Jeremy Rockleave says work has been underway by authorities for some time now, aerial surveys occurring regularly. Our orange-bellied parrots in captivity will be vaccinated against bird flu as well. Tasmania's toll currently stands at 10. And Greens MP Tabitha Badger says an inquiry into AI data centres is a chance to ensure the state receives benefits from the burgeoning industry. A lower house committee has been established and will make recommendations to protect public resources and the environment and provide oversight to future centres and allow adequate consultation. Ms Badger says the community has voiced its concerns about the centre's

0: picking up.
1: What we want to ensure is that Tasmanians are getting a benefit when we're seeing AI and data factories rolled out across the state. And indeed, what scale do Tasmanians want these AI and data facilities to look like in Tasmania?
0: The government says it will release a statement of expectation for AI centres within a 100-day period.
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4: Hi, I'm Harrison Preeve. The Sydney Swans coach staying tight-lipped about the sanctions to be imposed on players involved in an alleged incident at the team's Melbourne hotel. The club's board met to finalise the punishment last night, and Dean Cox asked this morning how that meeting went.
5: Yeah, the club will make a statement, yeah.
6: Still a feeling of disappointment amongst the club?
5: Yeah, there is, yes.
4: A push to lift tenancy agreements to a minimum of 2 years. Rents have soared by more than 20% in the past 5 years. ACTU President Michelle O'Neill has told Seven tenants are crying out for greater security.
7: So 2 years would give you 2 years of security. What we see when leases end is that that's often a time when rents go up, and people having to move constantly makes it really hard to find accommodation near where you work.
4: And Aussie Beach has been ranked among the world's best. Manly Beach voted in at number 9 on TripAdvisor's list. And briefly, ZZ Top drummer Frank Beard has passed away at the age of 77.
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0: To the AFL first, where Josh Fraser begins his first full day as official full-time coach of Carlton after being unveiled yesterday. While he prepares for a fairy tale finals appearance for the Blues, he's told Fox last night it's just the beginning.
9: I think we're all aligned internally that we've got a lot more work to do. Yeah, ultimately I hope that it does push us towards sustained success, and I'd love to think that I'm a part of that.
0: The Aussie cricketers will hold a training session in Mackay this morning as they prepare for the second test against Bangladesh starting on Saturday. Matt Renshaw was yesterday added to the squad with Jack Weatherall dropped. And Formula One driver Alex Albon has signed a contract extension, keeping him with Williams next year. I'm Ebony Ablett, and that is the latest update for your news and sport.
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10: An incident on the Midland Highway inbound just before Howick Street is causing traffic to build in South Lonnie. It's affecting outbound traffic as well, but more so inbound. Traffic continues to build throughout the CBD. Spend more to get more across the full range of Milwaukee products. 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I'm Cam. More traffic soon on LAFM.
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11: And let's take a look at that forecast for you this morning. Launceston, rain on the way, a top of 17, dropping to 9 overnight. Showers easing in 16 tomorrow and Friday, a late shower in 15. For Scottsdale, rain on the way, 16, 10 overnight, showers in 13 tomorrow. Friday, possible showers and a top of 13 as well. For St Helens and the East Coast, a possible shower in 18 today. 11 overnight, clearing showers and 17 tomorrow. Friday, mostly sunny in 16. 8 degrees in Lonnie right now, 12 in Scottsdale, 13 in St Helens. 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
11: And it's 20 minutes to 8. Good morning. Yesterday, of course, was the anniversary of the Battle of Long Tan. 60 years, Vietnam Veterans Day now takes place on that anniversary, and many people paying their respects at local cenotaphs, which seems appropriate that it was yesterday that Dazzy drew the line in the sand about getting much tougher on vandals targeting our war memorials. We'll talk to Michael Ferguson, Liberal member for Bass, on this topic next on Brekkie with BJ. This is Steve Miliband. 20 minutes to 8. Good morning.

0: On LAFM and 7SD, Steve Miller Band, keep on rocking me, baby. It is 18 minutes to 8. And yesterday, as of yesterday, Tassie now has some of the toughest protections in Australia for its war memorials following a spate of vandalism attacks, including damage to the St. Helens Cenotaph. How appropriate that those laws have come into play on what was the 60th anniversary of the Battle of Long Tan, which is now recognised as Vietnam Veterans Day. Driving this is Liberal Member for Bass, Michael Ferguson, who's been good enough to join us this morning. Michael, morning.
1: Hey, Belinda. It's really great to join you. Good morning to you and your listeners today.
0: How good was it to actually make this happen yesterday?
1: It was really special, BJ. This is something I've been working on for over 6 months in the Tasmanian Parliament, and with a few exceptions, parliamentarians from all parties and the independents really gathered around some common agreement, areas of common agreement, which was very satisfying. I've appreciated working with the Labor Party and a number of independents on this legislation, and I know in my heart that we've done something very special for our state and in particular our regional communities who have war memorials and places of war remembrance, not just cenotaphs, around our state in regional and remote locations which can't always be monitored. I know that we've done something very special for the memory of the fallen who've served our country, and also including in that people who have served our country and returned home as changed people and changed families. So it's a very special day, especially on the 60th anniversary of the Battle of Long Tan, to be able to get this bill through its final stages of the House of Assembly yesterday.
0: Yes, indeed. And it was a day like yesterday where you're reminded that 2,300 Tasmanians did fight in the Vietnam War. And of course, that then affects not only them, but their immediate families and their wider families and friends and so on. Now, Michael, there are significant new penalties, up to 3 years in prison or 500 penalty units, plus a mandatory minimum fine. Why has a mandatory level of punishment been considered necessary for this?
1: It's a great question. The bill actually, well, it's now a law, isn't it? It's an Act of Parliament. So the Act of Parliament now is, in my opinion, the most comprehensive laws around protecting war memorials in the country. I'll come to the provisions in a moment, if I may, just to say I honestly believe that other state governments around the country will have a look at this, and I'd be surprised if they don't copy it or adapt it in some way, because it's not just about threatening long periods of time in jail, and it does that. So currently, up until yesterday, the law provided for up to 1 year in jail to damage a war memorial, and I took the view that that's nowhere near enough. That's now 3 years as a maximum. But we also know that, you know, sometimes people go to court and they get let off. And so that's why in my bill, I drafted in a provision that if you're convicted of this offence, then you can't just get a token slap on the wrist or a small fine. The Parliament decided that you need to have a substantial minimum fine of $5,200. And that will, you know, that what the message that sends is that there's no acceptable level of vandalism of a war memorial if you've been convicted. So there's that. But, of course, there's also a maximum fine of closer to $100,000. But, Belinda, something that really annoys me is that so many times when people have their property damaged, yeah, sure, the offender might go before a court and they may be convicted, they might get a fine, but then you've got to go back to court later on for a civil action to get the damages, to pay for the repairs. So the bill deals with that. So at a point of conviction, a person who's found guilty of that offence, the magistrate will not just give them the fine, they'll also give an order for the cost of repairs. And finally, the bill sends the person back to the community to do community service in the area. Let's say you were living in, let's say, Hobart, and you travelled to St. Helens, say, to do this damage to a cenotaph at St. Helens. Well, no, not community service where you live. Go back to the place and the community that you offended and cut their grass and clean up their graffiti and prune their trees and pick up their litter. Do something good in that community as a what I regard as a restorative practice to show that I know I did something wrong and I want to make up for it.
0: I have a feeling many will find that much more meaningful than simply imposing a fine, that particular aspect of the legislation. So was there a moment where you actually, was there an attack on one of our cenotaphs that actually prompted you to do this?
1: Yeah, it was St Helens for me. That happened back in January, as I guess you and your listeners would remember. I've got a list of incidents that have happened across Tasmania that the RSL and I worked up. Since about 2007, there have been about 14, 15 separate incidents around the state, you know, specifically at war memorials, which is almost unbelievable, but it has happened. I have had a couple at Scottsdale in my electorate as well. We had the Simpsons donkey carving, had its ears cut off. We had, only 2 years ago, we had brickwork around a beautiful garden bed around the cenotaph and the plinths at Scottsdale. Anzac Park damage just a day or two before Anzac Day, so it appears targeted. I don't know that for sure. And you've got all this, but St Helens for me was the prompt that said we do not have the kind of laws that we need. And being a legislator in the state parliament, I thought, right, I can do something about this, and I will. And again, I want to thank the RSL, the community, for pushing this forward as well. But I have to give other credit to other parliamentarians around the place, because without their combined support, you know, no one can do it on their own.
0: Indeed, and great to see almost across the board support for this revised legislation. Michael Ferguson, well done, and thank you for joining us this morning.
1: Yeah, thanks, BJ, and I really appreciate the shout-out. And if I can get one last comment in, which is, you know, anybody that's listening, just remember that if you damage a war memorial in Tasmania, you're going to have the most comprehensive legal response against you in the country. So the message is stay well away unless you're commemorating their service.
0: Michael Ferguson, thanks for your time.
1: Good on you.
0: Cheers. Michael Ferguson, Liberal Member for Bass with us this morning.
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3: Good morning, I'm Ebony Ablett. Authorities are investigating two separate, deliberately lit fires in Launceston's northern suburbs, establishing a state parliamentary committee to examine the sale of Tasmania's largest farm property.
2: Delivering the local stories from the local voices that you simply can't get anywhere else.
3: The aim of restarting operations at the Liberty Bell Bay Manganese Smelter, recognised in the annual Launceston Chamber of Commerce Business Excellence Awards.
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0: on LAFM and 7SD with BJ for Brekkie. Paul Kelly there. I've done all the dumb things. Well, pampering paranormal terror and plenty of punching. It is going to be three very different new movie releases this week. Michelle from Village, good morning.
1: Good morning, BJ. What a bouncy song to start with.
0: I know, it's good, isn't it? I've done all the dumb things. I tell you what, though, Spa Weekend is where we're going to start. And it just sounds like a bit of a girls' night out in that cast.
1: That's right. So Leslie Mann, Anna Faris and Michelle Boutier. And they are three high-powered executives. Their lives are out of control. You know, they're so busy. They never get time to themselves. And so they decide to go off on a spa weekend, and in walks Isla Fisher, who is their long-lost friend, and she's a little bit crazy, and she sends everything haywire.
0: This sounds like a cross between Dance Mums and The Hangover.
1: This, I think, is exactly where this comes from. So it's from the writers of The Hangover, so I think it's going to be that kind of story, a lot of fun, a lot of things going crazy, and hopefully it all comes good in the end.
0: Okay. And now another new one for us this week is Insidious, Out of the Further.
1: Yeah, so this one is a horror film, and I think this is number six in the series of Insidious films. This one goes back sort of more to the original style of the films, apparently. But the whole premise of the film is based on a sort of out-of-body experiences, or astral projecting, I think is what they call it, where they go into sort of what they call the further, and there's sort of entities and ghosts and different things that are living in that space. And one young woman discovers that she can travel to the further and bring back entities into the real world.
0: Okay.
1: Well, of course, they all want to come back into the real world.
0: I bet
1: now
0: they do.
1: Chasing her down to try and get back.
0: Okay, well, if horror is not your bag, then we've always got the ever-reliable Jason Statham. If he's not clobbering a giant fish, he's battling the bees, and this time he's been framed.
1: That's right. His millionaire boss is murdered on a yacht, I think it is, and he is set up to take the fall, but now he's got to uncover the whole conspiracy and, of course, cause a mutiny on the boat. So Jason Statham, at his best, doing what he does best, action and doing his whole deep voice of just a regular bloke who's been framed.
0: It sounds like a real crowd pleaser. And if that's not enough, I know you've got a big weekend of Harry Potter 25th anniversary coming up, I believe Friday night and Sunday, with a bit of Harry Potter merchandise and some flavoured choc tops to come into play as well.
1: Yes, that's right. So Harry Potter Friday night, 7 o'clock session. This is going to be, it's almost full now, but there are still a handful of tickets left. We're going to have some giveaways and a great bit of fun on Friday night. But if you can't make that session, 3 o'clock on Sunday to watch Harry Potter, the 25th anniversary release. So it's a real franchise that has caught the eye of so many people across the generations. And come help us celebrate it, 25 years of the Harry Potter film.
0: And do it where it's meant to happen, on the big screen. Michelle, good to chat. We'll do it again next week.
1: Yeah, fantastic. Thanks, BJ.
0: Cheers. It's 8 o'clock.
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9: Good morning, I'm Ebony Applett. A Tasmanian coroner has ruled that she has the jurisdiction to investigate 29 deaths, which allegedly had death certificates improperly signed off by former LGH boss Peter Renshaw. The decision handed down by Lee Mackey, who said the threshold to investigate a death was low and only needed to appear to be unexpected, unnatural, violent, or have resulted from an accident or injury for it to be reportable. Coroner Mackey dismissing the Department of Health's argument that jurisdiction only applied if a death was conclusively proven to be unnatural before an investigation started. Tasmania is now a step away from recognising Easter Sunday as a public holiday, a controversial bill put forward by Labor passing its second reading just after 11 p.m. It passed 10 votes to 4, 3 Liberal MLCs and Independent Tanya Rattray voting against the bill. It'll mean workers rostered on Easter Sunday will receive public holiday rates and entitlements, bringing the state in line with the rest of the country. Business groups have been against the change, the TCCI arguing many businesses could not afford it and would need to either close or reduce their hours. The third reading of the bill, the final step, is on the order for today. A new parliamentary committee has approved the construction of a new $150 million youth justice facility in the state's south to replace the Ashley Youth Detention Centre at Deloraine, but it's not the end of the process. Lyons Labor MP Jen Butler and Independent MLC Tanya Rattray voted to reject the proposal, but it passed with a majority. The project at Pontville is the subject of two planning appeals being heard by the state's Civil and Administrative Tribunal, locals objecting that it will be built in proximity to two gun clubs and a medical cannabis farm. And if you've got a touch over $500,000 to spare and a hankering to become a hospitality aficionado, the historic Ringaroom Hotel's up for sale. It's currently owned by someone living in Western Australia and has been sitting empty for 8 years, ready for a new lease on life, with the opportunity ripe for a hospitality and tourism business. It's listed with Harcourt's North East. National News is next.
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12: Hi, Harrison Preeb. Dean Cox has arrived at Swans HQ ahead of what's shaping up to be a big day for the AFL club. The board preparing to hand down immediate sanctions to the four players involved in the alleged sexual assault after holding crisis meeting overnight. Cox speaking to reporters a short time ago.
13: Still a feeling of disappointment amongst the club?
14: Yeah, there is, yes.
12: Aaron Patterson's back before the courts again today. The convicted murderer launching a bid to overturn her convictions for that deadly mushroom lunch. And the federal government's keeping the door open to push for longer rental leases. The ACTU wants landlords to offer tenants a minimum two-year agreement aimed at providing greater security and preventing soaring rental hikes. Senior Minister Mark Butler telling the ABC they're willing to consider ideas that support Aussies.
15: Good ideas about how renters get a fair deal. I haven't looked through the detail of this latest one, so I don't have any particular comment, but it has been a big part of the discussions our Prime Minister has led with state and territory governments.
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9: To sport now, AFL coach Dean Cox has arrived at Swans HQ ahead of what's shaping up to be a big day for the club. The board is preparing to hand down immediate sanctions to the four players involved in the alleged sexual assault after holding crisis talks overnight. Dean Cox spoke to reporters a short time ago.
13: Still a feeling of disappointment amongst the club?
14: Yeah, there is, yes.
9: At a chance, both Toby Bedford and Xavier O'Halloran could return for the Giants when they take on the Crows this weekend. O'Halloran was out last week with a hamstring injury, Bedford with back irritation. The pair are being monitored at training this week to determine whether they're fit to play on Saturday. I'm Ebony Ablett, that's the latest for your news and sport.
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17: Emergency services are on the scene of a two-vehicle crash on the Midland Highway at the Howick Street intersection in South Lonnie. No injuries have been reported. The road has just been cleared. Traffic is still congested though, so avoid that if you can. 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I'm Cam. More traffic soon on LAFM.
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0: And it's 9 minutes past eight. Good morning for Launceston today. Rain on the way, 17. The forecast top, 9 overnight. Showers easing in 16 tomorrow. Friday, a late shower, a top of 15. For Scottsdale in the northeast, rain developing in 16. 10 overnight, showers in 13 tomorrow. Friday, possible showers and 13 as well. For St Helens in the east coast, a possible shower today in 18. 11 overnight, a clearing shower in 17 tomorrow. And Friday, mostly sunny with a top of 16. Currently, we've got 9 degrees in Launceston, 12 in Scottsdale, 14 degrees in St Helens. 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
0: All right, a busy morning ahead. 40 years of Daffodil Day. Will you take an icy dip this month to help beat cancer? We'll find out. Bird flu is also now in Tasmania. What happens next? 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And up next, we will hop into our special celebration shout outs for you. Birthdays, anniversaries, engagements, we do them all. This is Michael Jackson. 11 minutes past eight. Good morning.

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1: All right. Now, we have got a few celebrations to hop into this morning. Let's have a quick look at who we've got celebrating. Jules Coleman is having a birthday. Happy birthday, Jules. Hope you're having a fabulous day already. No doubt you're up and about early, and I imagine you'd be out doing a brekkie, being your birthday, having a little bit of a heels up. And we also have young Maddie Fleming celebrating today. Happy birthday, Maddie, from all your family and friends. And you're both in our weekly prize draw for a $100 gift voucher from Country Club Tasmania for having your birthdays given a shout out on the airwaves. 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Now, something else I've got to get up to this morning is our winner of our Best Pet Services, Best Vet, Best Pet Services. And I have to say, I'm just quietly very, very pleased with this this particular vote. It's Head and Shoulders come out with this particular organisation. Let's give them a call.
2: Hello, Rachel speaking.
1: Oh, hello, Rachel. It's BJ at LAFM. How are you?
2: Hey, BJ. I'm good. How are you?
1: Good, darling. Good. I just thought I'd give you a quick call and see how you're travelling.
2: I'm travelling very well, thank you.
1: So you should be. You've got an absolute plethora of votes behind you in our best of the best for best vet or pet services in the north, in and around Lonnie. And it is just cats, Rach.
2: Yay, that's amazing. 3 in a row, that's great.
1: Back-to-back wins for you and the team. Well done.
2: Oh, thank you. It's nice and special because, you know, we get so much, well, not so much, but sometimes we just get some negative feedback, you know, can't keep everyone happy. So it's nice to have the supporters behind us backing us on this. It's great.
1: Oh, absolutely. And I know that...
2: And the cats say that it's great too, don't you?
1: Absolutely, they do. Mine does. She's a rescue cat from Just Cat, so she's eternally grateful, I think, for placing her with me. Hey, listen, could you stand a visit from us today?
2: Absolutely.
1: Lovely. Well, I'll tell you what, we'll bring the team out. We'll say g'day. We'll give you a bit more of a shout out on social media and congratulations all around.
2: Oh, thank you.
1: But look out.
2: Where do you want to come?
1: Oh, we'll come out to Longford, I reckon.
2: Yeah, great. Okay, what time?
1: Oh, mid-morning. Does that work?
2: Yeah, that'll be fine. I might not be here, but the team will be here.
1: Lovely.
2: Wayne will be here.
1: Fabulous.
2: Yeah, that'll be great.
1: Look out, I might adopt another while I'm out there.
2: Yeah, be careful.
1: Good on you, Rach. And congratulations.
2: Thank you.
1: Cheers.
2: Thank you. That's awesome. Thanks, guys. Bye.
1: And we'll head out a little bit later this morning. It is our best of the best, and we do it with thanks to DLM Machinery, Factory Blinds, and Harvey Norman. And we are after today your very best bar or pub. Votes are up and running right now. 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The best bar or pub, who is it? Where is it? Where do you go? What's your local? What's your fave? Best bar or pub, and we'll announce a winner tomorrow morning. But in the meantime, Just Cats, look out. We'll pay you a visit soon.
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0: Breakfast in America via Launceston, really, on LFM 7SD, one of Australia's best-known fundraising days, turns 40 this week. Thursday is Daffodil Day, when that familiar splash of yellow becomes a symbol of hope for everyone touched by cancer. Now, it's been some four decades that this has been around, and cancer survival rates have improved enormously in those 40 years, but there's still more work to do. Cancer Council Tasmania's Sophie Avenell joins us this morning. Sophie, morning.
1: Good morning, VJ.
0: Big grin on your face as I gave out that stat.
1: Yeah, it's really, it is a big change, isn't it? Like where we were, you know, 20 years ago, not even 40 years ago, the survival rates are a hell of a lot better. But unfortunately, we are still getting a lot of diagnosis. So we're just making sure that we're continuing to support our people.
0: Absolutely. I mean, I did a little stat deep dive. The five-year cancer survival rate 40 years ago was around 46%. Less than half. Okay, but now it's 72%.
1: Yep.
0: Nearly three quarters survive. That's really impressive.
1: Phenomenal, yeah. A lot of cancer research is making all of this possible. You know, better education around prevention, but also that better research is coming through that we can treat things earlier and better.
0: Yeah, and quite frankly, we know that almost one in two Australians are going to face a cancer diagnosis during their lifetime of some description, almost one in two of us. So when we actually support the Cancer Council on a day like Daffodil Day, where does the money that we actually donate, where does it go and what sort of a difference can it make?
1: Yeah, so the good thing about it, if you donate to Cancer Council Tasmania, it does stay here in Tasmania. So we're genuinely supporting our local community. That's the biggest thing that drives me, you know, benefit of working for the industry and the charity organisation. But it keeps our three supportive care centres open. It keeps the transport to treatment cars on the road. We've extended counselling services at all the different support centres. Like, there's just a list of things that we can continue to do to support those going through their cancer journeys. And that might be their friends or their kids or their schoolmates that also need that support. So the money is generally helping those that we need to support during that process.
0: And there are interesting things within the support that you offer, I believe, things like WIG libraries and stuff like that.
1: Yeah, WIG libraries, there's financial aid, there's different craft groups, walking groups, like any way that you can want to find your little niche to find your support network with us, we've got that outlet for you.
0: Now, I believe there's a new way of getting involved this year involving a Daffodil Day dip.
1: Oh, a little cold plunge. We've got access to such good water here in Tasmania and it's a little bit fresh this time of year. But yeah, that is a challenge that's out there that people can get around. So you do a cold plunge every day of August, and which is great for health, but it's also just, you know, these little cold moments and rough circumstances kind of tie it back into other people going through their rough circumstances.
0: It's a reminder of what it is to be alive, isn't it? Get in, get wet and get out. Now, for those of us that prefer to stay nice and warm and dry and toasty by the heat pump, how can we get involved with Daffodil Day this Thursday, and where can we find daffodils and support the cause?
1: Yep, so we've got 70 pop-up stalls and that just a couple. So 70 across Tasmania. That includes some Hill Street grocers, some Anytime Fitnesses, there's businesses, there's schools, they're all getting involved. They're all listed on daffodilday.com.au and you can find your local region. Here in the Launceston area, we've got Quadrant Mall, Civic Square, Prospect Marketplace. At Kmart Plaza, if you want to swing down after the school pickup, we'll have free face painting there as well. So lots of different ways that people can pop in and support. You can chuck a donation towards the cause. You can purchase some flowers or merchandise. Or if you want to sign up to volunteer and give some time back, that's another way that you can get involved too.
0: Beautiful. Nothing like a big, bright bunch of daffs on Daffodil Day. Yeah, indeed. Now, I know you've also got your dance card well and truly full with things that are coming up. There's going to be, a run, and then we've got relay.
1: Yes.
0: give me a quick snapshot of your calendar.
1: Yeah, so with Daffodil Day tomorrow, then we'll move into the Women's 5K Walk Run, which is in September. We've just launched the Longest Day, which is our golf challenge for November, and we've also just started getting organised for relay next year. So that's our purple 12-hour walk as well. So lots happening. It's really exciting.
0: You are one busy girl, aren't you?
1: Yeah, but, you know, we always need to support those that need us. So unfortunately, there's still a need to keep the centres open. So there's still a need to keep the fundraising going.
0: Yeah, that's a great attitude. Sophie, you mentioned the walk run in September. Can you come back and see us and give us a nudge about that closer to time?
1: Sounds good. Yeah, we can do that. So let me get through Daffodil Day tomorrow.
0: And if people want to find out more online about all of this, where do they go?
1: Yeah, so daffodilday.com.au is the one for tomorrow, or Cancer Council Tasmania, or even there's the womens5k.org.au. Basically, if you just pop us into Google or give me a call at the Launceston Centre, we're here to support.
0: Indeed. And if you're facing a diagnosis of cancer, you don't have to battle it alone.
1: Absolutely not. There's everyone here for you.
0: Fabulous. Sophie Avenell, thanks for calling in.
1: Thanks, Paige.
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11: Good morning, I'm Ebony Amplett. A bill to have Easter Sunday recognised as a public holiday in Tasmania has passed its second reading in the Legislative Council late last night. Members voted in favour 10-4, three Liberal MLCs and independent Tanya Rattray voting against. It will see workers entitled to receive penalty rates for working, bringing the state in line with the rest of the country. It will have its third reading, known to be mostly a formality, today. The handling of negotiations over a new power deal for Bell Bay Aluminium has been slammed by unions and those in the supply chain, labelled as a disgrace. There's a significant price difference between what owners Rio Tinto say they want to pay and what Hydro Tasmania says it can afford. The federal government's been called on to help out like they have for other mainland smelters, so far falling on deaf ears. CEO of the Bell Bay Advanced Manufacturing Zone, Susie Ballas, says there's too much at stake.
12: We can't take another hit like this in northern Tasmania for 550 jobs here at Bell Bay Aluminium to be under threat right now because a power deal has not been done is not acceptable.
11: There's set to be tougher penalties for people found to vandalise our state's war memorials, new laws passing state parliament. The legislation increases the maximum penalties to 500 penalty units, currently valued at over $100,000, or imprisonment up to 3 years, with a minimum fine of 25 penalty units, currently just over $5,000, as well as

0: cost of repairs and community service.
1: This needed to be done. There are 14 cases since 2007 where cenotaphs have been desecrated, and I don't use that term lightly.
0: John Hardy from RSL Tasmania on 7 there. And property analysts Coitality have released their latest look into home and rental property prices across the Launceston area. It says as of July, the median home value in Launceston was just over $676,000, the median rent sitting at $586 a week. There's also less homes listed for rent and for sale compared to this time last year, also well below the five-year average. A look at the day's national news next.
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4: Hi, Harrison Preeb here. The New South Wales Premier's been asked about the scandal engulfing the Sydney Swans. The AFL club expected to today announce sanctions for the players at the centre of an alleged incident at the club's Melbourne hotel on Monday. Chris Minns has told the ABC he knows as much as the rest of us.
5: I don't pretend to know the ins and outs of the allegations or the circumstances. Obviously, it's in the hands of Victoria Police and they need to conduct a full and thorough investigation. It sounds like the Swans need to and are cooperating, and I think that's appropriate.
4: Sweeping changes to the NDIS are a step closer after clearing the upper house overnight. The coalition backing the federal government's overhaul with 63 amendments aimed at addressing fraud and reining in growing costs. And Aussie renters would be offered default two-year leases if the nation's peak union has its way. The ACTU also pushing for 1 in 10 new builds to be for public housing and for these public homes to make up 6% of the housing stock.
2: Got an outdoor dad, DIY dad, handy dad, or a rev head dad and stuck for Father's Day gift ideas? 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
0: Let's start with AFL First this half hour. The tribunal has upheld Jacob Van Rooyen's three-match striking ban, meaning the D's forward will be sidelined for Melbourne's first two finals games. James Hird says he's still waiting to find out if he'll be coaching the Bombers next year, telling Nine he and other candidates are yet to hear back from the club.
6: No, I think the decision will be made next week. The weekend.
0: And in the cricket, former Aussie batsman Mark Waugh believes Jake Weatherill's test career is over after the 30-year-old was dropped for Saturday's second test against Bangladesh up in Mackay after his performance in Darwin. Matt Renshaw has been added to the squad. I'm Ebony Ablett. That is the latest update for your news and sport.
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7: The Midland Highway has been restored to its former glory through South Lonnie following an earlier two-car crash near Howick Street. Wellington Street is struggling, though, inbound through South Lonnie, as is Hobart Road through Kings Meadows. In Youngtown, Kings Meadows link very slow approaching the Midland Highway. Census night was Tuesday, the 11th of August. There's still time to complete. In the census, every answer matters. Authorised by the Australian Bureau of Statistics, Canberra. I'm Cam. More traffic soon on LAFM.
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3: LAFM's three-day forecast.
9: And for Launceston, some rain on the way today, a top of 17, dropping down to 9 overnight, showers easing and 16 tomorrow. Friday, a late shower, a top of 15. For Scottsdale in the northeast, rain developing and 16 today, 10 overnight, showers and 13 tomorrow. Friday, possible showers and a top of 13 as well. For St Helens and the east coast, possible showers and 18 today, 11 overnight, a clearing shower and 17 tomorrow. Friday, mostly sunny and a top of 16. Currently 9 degrees in Lonnie, 13 in Scottsdale, 14 in St Helens. 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
9: And it is 19 minutes to 9. Good morning. Bird flu, it is here in Tasmania. So what happens next? What you should and absolutely shouldn't do if you find a sick bird. We'll talk to the incident controller. from the Department of Resources and Environment next on Brekkie with BJ. This is you too.

0: And 7SD, it is you too. And the sweetest thing. 16 minutes to 9, BJ for Brekkie with you. Bird flu. Very, very serious topic for us. And we now know it is in Tasmania with H5 detected in wild seabirds at several locations across the northwest and King Island. Authorities do tell us there's currently no evidence it's reached commercial or backyard poultry, but surveillance most certainly has intensified and we are all being asked to play an important role in tracking its spread. NRE Tasmania incident controller is Wes Ford. He joins us this morning. Wes, morning to you.
1: Good morning, Belinda.
0: So, Wes, we've gone from Tassie having no bird flu to multiple detections in a number of days. Where exactly are we now? And are you confident you know how widespread the spread actually is?
1: We have 11 positive cases for bird flu in Tasmania, and we are not at all confident about where we know the spread is, because what we may fortunately have identified is the very start of the events in Tasmania. So we've, through very diligent public reporting, we've actually been able to identify some very early cases. But what we're seeing happening on King Island, we really did catch it right at the start. But as to the extent of it and where it's going to go, we just don't have that information, and we won't get that information, you know, until we actually see what happens with the disease and how it spreads through different species and different regions in Tasmania over the coming days, weeks and months.
0: Given that we know that this has been brought in by migratory seabirds effectively, do we have knowledge of their flight patterns, where they normally go? Do we have a feeling for where the pathway might take us?
1: I think we can theorise about that, but in practice, it's in all likelihood, we know that Australia has received bird flu from sub-Antarctic birds.
0: Right.
1: That's where we first got the detections in Western Australia and in South Australia. So clearly it's come into Australia from the sub-Antarctic islands. And we, you know, everybody saw some of the footage about some of the what's happening down there over the past summer. So firstly, this is not unexpected. We're inevitably, as a country, going to get bird flu. What we're currently seeing in the Western Bass Strait area is a clear connection between the bird species and the locations between South Australia, Victoria, and now Northern Tasmania. So at the moment, at least, we're seeing the virus spread through a cluster of seabirds that are really focused around that, the what you'd probably call the eastern side of the Great Australian Bight and across through, you know, Western Bass Strait. And this is why Tasmania is now seeing it. It's why we're picking up some cases of birds on the north coast in Tasmania, but more likely to, and you know, as we're seeing right now in what's happening on King Island, where this progresses to really will depend on how it moves through a range of species like seagulls, like silver gulls, crested terns, and you would expect that this will progress into other parts, particularly of Tasmania, but other parts of coastal Australia, with the risk of once it's established in coastal Australia, it will start to move inland as well.
0: So what's being done to keep the bird flu out of commercial and backyard flocks? What can we do to assist that? And what happens when you get that first detection in domestic poultry?
1: From a commercial point of view, the commercial chook industry right across the country has been preparing for this for some two years, but the certainly heightened preparedness over the last 6 months. People have been making investments in improving their personal and company-based biosecurity arrangements in relation to members of the public. You know, really messaging has started going out, you know, probably as much as 6 months ago, but really heightened over the last few months around personal biosecurity arrangements in terms of looking after your backyard chickens. You know, what can you do with your backyard chickens? First and foremost, the most essential thing to do if you keep chooks is to keep them in a covered environment where birds, they can't interact with wild birds. So, Okay, if you've got free-ranging chickens that are interacting potentially with silver gulls that might be infected, then you know, at some point in time you might expect you're going to get bird flu. So it's very much a personal understanding of hygiene arrangements and biosecurity arrangements and doing everything you can to look after your birds and ensure the welfare of your own birds.
0: You mentioned silver gulls. As I understand it, they're a super spreader because they're scavengers.
1: Look, silver gulls are one of those spreaders that is a high-risk group for a couple of reasons. They are scavengers, so they can pick it up easily. But like a lot of these flocking birds that come together for breeding, they come together in very big clusters for the breeding period, of course, which we are in and entering and will progress for a couple of months. So an infected silver gull can pretty quickly transfer it to other silver gulls. And we're seeing this in the tern population, and this is what leads to these mass mortality events where we have these dense flocking groups of birds where the disease moves through them pretty quickly and we start to see significant mortalities. The things with silver gulls, of course, is they absolutely interact with our with the community in terms of gulls acting, you know, tip faces and public places and so on. So if the spread goes through gulls, then you know they will transmit it to other birds and potentially other mammals.
0: 9:10, we're talking with Wes Ford, Incident Controller with NRE, regarding bird flu. Wes, if we do find a sick or a dead bird, what's the procedure? What should we do and what should we absolutely not do?
1: Very, very strongly we're saying avoid, record, report. Do not touch it. Do not engage with it. Leave it where it is. Record the location of it, take a photo with your phone, and then report it to us. The public are absolutely our eyes and ears on the ground, and it has been demonstrated in the last week. You know, it's public, the public who are finding these birds generally in the first instance. We can only put so many people on the ground going and looking. We really need the public's support. We're strongest possible advice is avoid any contact with the bird. If you're in a circumstance where you really have to deal with it, like you have a dead bird in your backyard and you do not want it to interact with your dog or your cat, we take the carcass, double bag it, put it in your red lid wheelie bin. Do not put it in your recycling bin or your FOGO bin, red lid and rubbish in your rubbish bin. But please wear gloves, wear a mask if you have one, wear eye protection. While the risk of transmission to humans is low, it does exist, and people just need to treat it like they would any other. It's a bird with disease. Take precautions. But first point, if you can, avoid it. If you have to deal with it, make sure you've actually got some protective equipment on yourself.
0: And lastly, Wes, as of our latest reports, there are no detections in our poultry. But as I understand it, authorities stress that chickens and eggs do actually remain safe to eat anyway.
1: That is the current public health advice in this case. And, of course, that is continually being monitored. And should there be any change of that, then clearly the public health process will alert people. But that's my understanding, yes.
0: Wes Ford, thank you very much for joining us this morning. No doubt we're going to catch up with you again in coming weeks as this situation continues.
1: Thank you, Belinda, and I would encourage people to stay familiar with what's happening by looking at the NRE website and at the NRE social media posts, because that's where you'll get contemporary information about what's happening in bird flu in Tasmania.
0: Thank you very much. 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

0: There she is, Linda Ronstadt. When will I be loved? Oh, such plaintive cry. When will I be loved? Shane Bryan on LAFM and 7SD.
1: Good morning. There's a Linda Ronstadt movie coming.
0: I know.
1: So they've got Selena Gomez playing.
0: Oh, nice.
1: Playing her, which I think is actually really, really good. I mean, she does a great job in Only Murders in the Building.
0: Yeah.
1: Sensational. So, yeah. Yes, looking forward to that one.
0: Yeah, she's not a well girl.
1: No,
0: Linda.
1: No.
0: Hasn't been able to sing for a long time now.
1: Yeah.
0: But she's okay. She's doing all right. She's battling on.
1: Very good. Now, you're heading out to Just Cats today.
0: I drew the short straw to deal with the kitty cat.
1: Well, there wasn't really much of a short straw. You say cat, I say dog, really.
0: Yes, I was not going to inflict you on Just Cats. This is a cross I will have to bear. My only concern is I'll bring a four-legged feline back home with me.
1: Okay, you heard that. You heard that. If you're listening out at Just Cats, get one lined up for BJ.
0: And no one tell Lola. Please, no one tell Lola. She'll kill me. She'll scratch me to bits. Oh, dear. All right, so now we're voting for best bar or pub today.
1: Best bar or pub. There's a few.
0: Oh, there is plenty of choices.
1: There's a few. There's pretty much one on every corner in Launceston, so take your pick.
0: Okay, and get those votes into us via the website, lafm.com.au. Thanks to DLM Machinery, Factory Blinds and Harvey Norman. Right, I'm out of here.
1: Fantastic. Awesome.
0: The kitties are calling.
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14: 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This is your news now.
15: Good morning, I'm Ebony Ablett. A Tasmanian coroner has ruled she has the jurisdiction to investigate the deaths of 29 people who allegedly had death certificates improperly signed off by former LGH boss Peter Renshaw. The decision handed down by Lee Mackey, who said the threshold to investigate a death was low and only needed to appear to be unnatural, unexpected, violent, or have resulted from an injury or accident for it to be reportable. Coroner Mackey dismissed the Department of Health's argument that jurisdiction only applies if a death was conclusively proven to be unnatural before an investigation started. Three Liberal MLCs and one independent have voted against Easter Sunday being recognised as a public holiday in Tasmania. Despite this, Labor's bill passed the upper house just after 11 last night, 10 votes for and 4 against. Government Minister Kerry Vincent raising concerns having to pay workers penalty rates will cripple an already struggling hospitality industry.
16: It'll affect you on surcharges, it'll affect you on the prices increasing, and it'll affect you because places will not be opening as much in one way or another. They're all options that businesses have to cope, but at the end of the day, we pay the price.
15: Its third reading is expected to take place today. The union representing workers at the Bell Bay Aluminium Smelter has described current negotiations over a long-term power agreement at the site as an absolute disgrace. The state's energy minister previously revealing there's a $60 million a year shortfall between what owner Rio Tinto wants to pay and Hydro Tasmania can afford, having called on the federal government to pitch in. The AMWU's Jacob Batt frustrated by the goings-on.
17: It's an absolute disgrace. Never in the decades of Hydro being a player in Tasmania for industry and supporting industry, have we had to be relying on federal government money.
15: And the Launceston area has seen some of the largest increases in rental prices in regional Australia, according to a new update from Cotality. Prices have risen by 13.1% here over the last 12 months, Devonport seeing an increase as well. Nationally, prices tended to increase by 5.9%. Your look of the day's national news and your sport check next.
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19: Hi, it's Harrison Preeve, the Sydney Swans coach, the first club official to emerge this morning as we wait for the club to announce the penalties for those involved in an alleged incident at the team's Melbourne hotel. Victoria's Sexual Crimes Squad is leading the investigations. The Nationals leader reckons the federal government has its head in the sand when it comes to the tobacco excise. It comes as One Nation and the Coalition weigh up policies to slash the cigarette tax to combat illegal tobacco trade. The Nationals are yet to reveal their policy, but Matt Canavan tells Nine we can't keep going down the path.
20: About the only people now who don't think there should be change is the government. We cannot keep letting organised crime have this massive income stream.
19: Briefly, Meta on trial in California over claims it deliberately designed its social media platforms to be addictive to young people. A new research linking cannabis use to an earlier onset of psychosis, on average around 2.5 years earlier compared to non-users.
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15: to sport now. Plenty of big names are set to miss this week's final AFL home and away round. Christian Petrarca won't line up for the Suns with a foot injury. The Pies will be without Isaac Quaynor. Lions star Hugh McCluggage trained yesterday, but according to teammate Josh Dunkley, he's still at least a week away from returning.
0: Yeah, I think he's still progressing into that first week of finals, whether that's next week or the week after. So we look forward to getting him back in the team. Although it's going to be a very tight squeeze, we'll find a way to get him in there.
15: That audio from Fox there. And in the tennis, Venus Williams has been given a wild card in the women's singles for the upcoming US Open. There's still one spot to be given, keeping the door open for Serena Williams to make an appearance. I'm Ebony Ablett. That's the latest news and sport.
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22: Cloudy with a high chance of rain around today. It should ease off throughout the afternoon and evening. Some light winds around, currently at 9 degrees, and we're looking at a top of 17. Tomorrow we're going to see some more showers and highs of 16, 15 with a shower or two come Friday. 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

taking you back to 1983, Mike Oldfield and Maggie Riley. It is Pete here with you for your Wednesday. A little bit cloudy and wet around. Take care out on the roads. And don't forget, fresh seasonal Tasmanian produce, modern Australian flavours and a dining experience worth savouring. You can find it at Terrace Kitchen at Country Club Tasmania, just 10 minutes from the Lonnie CBD. Hey, what have we got lined up to brighten up this cloudy old day around the place? Well, I've got this coming along in around 15. We are your home of better music and more of it, not just for your morning, but for your work day. So stick around as we get into REM and A Man on the Moon. Did they or didn't they? That is the eternal question. It is a cracking tune, 1992. On your home, I'll better music and more of it. It is LAFM and 7SD.

0: Loving it. Tina Turner for your Wednesday on your home of better music and more of it. Normally, in this 9 o'clock hour, we like to do the classic superset. Now, it is taking a holiday, just like Jules is at the moment, but the classic superset is always brought to you by Randall Heating, Tassie's largest range, now including reliable and efficient Saxon wood heaters. Cozy nights, made to last. Imagine that, sitting in front of a fire, watching the flames just flickering while the rain's tumbling outside and you're toasty and warm. Gotta love that, haven't you? Hey, on the way, look, we've got to take a break. Then we're going to be back with the cars. And let's go right here on your home of better music and more of it here on LAFM.
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0: 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And Amanda Keller, we know her from Jam Nation, the best way to drive home of an afternoon. 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Yeah, it is worth a laugh each and every week, that's for sure. Hey, on the way next, we'll do it with what I like to call the baby song from 1964. It's not really. It's just Do My Diddy Diddy. Man for Man's up next on LAFM and 7SD.
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0: Taking you through your Wednesday morning with better music and more of it. How long is the rain going to stick around? Well, we'll get all the latest news, sport and weather next. Then we're back into better music out of the 70s in around 15.
1: You had to be a big shot, did you? Had to prove it to the crowd.
0: One of my favourites, Mr. Billy Joel and Big Shot. And we'll kickstart the hour with a hit from Eric Carmen out of the 80s. Yesterday, we put our votes in for Best Vet and Pet Services. I'll tell you who won that in case you missed it this morning with Brekkie with BJ. But look, today we are voting for the Best Bar or Pub. And you've got until midnight to make your vote count. So get them in. 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
11: Good morning. I'm Olivia Hicks with the latest. Tasmania's confirmed a total of 11 cases of bird flu this morning. Incident controller Wes Ford says diligent public reporting has helped identify early cases so far. Locals who see sick or injured birds are asked to call the Emergency Animal Disease Hotline on 1800 675 888. Labor leader Josh Willey says a bill to make Easter Sunday a public holiday in Tasmania will provide much-needed cost of living relief. It passed the upper house late last night to have its third reading, mostly a formality, later today. Mr. Willey says thousands of workers will now receive penalty rates like their counterparts across the country.
12: Labor's got a proud history of supporting workers and reforming industrial laws to make sure that there's a fair work-life balance for people and their families.